0: Overseas, and Iran has officially closed the Strait of Hormuz until further notice as tensions escalate in the Middle East. The Islamic Revolutionary Guard declared the shutdown after an unidentified commercial vessel reportedly used an unapproved shipping route and was struck by Iranian forces. The move has upended high-stakes peace talks between the US and Iran, which were underway in Oman. And checking finance, one Aussie dollar is buying 69 US cents.
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0: England are through to the World Cup semis after defeating Norway 2-1. Jude Bellingham finding the net in extra time, sending Norway rowing home. The call on SBS.
2: It's 2-1 England. Bellingham's there once again.
0: It was a tough night for Geelong last night, going down to the Giants by 14 points. Jeremy Cameron, Tanner Brune and Jack Henry have remained in Sydney after suffering injuries. Cats coach Chris Scott says his side just lost momentum.
3: We were in control of the game for the majority, really, and it just did start to tell towards the end. It's obviously a challenging situation. Didn't think it was...
0: And that's the latest news and sport.
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7: A sheep graziers warning has been issued, along with a gale warning for the coast, and a coastal hazard warning for abnormally high tides has also been issued. Your four-day forecast for Sunday: cloudy, a very high chance of showers, with west to northwesterly winds 30 to 45 kilometres an hour. Expecting tops of 12 in the valley, 14 for Sale, 15 for Bairnsdale and 16 for Lakes Entrance and Orbost. Monday showers increasing, windy, 16, showers Tuesday 13 and Wednesday partly cloudy, a top of 15.
8: Currently, it's 9 degrees.

0: More than I can say, and Blondie's Call Me at 18. Let's do 1980 in sports, starting with highlights of the centenary test, day one.
1: It's in the air, but it's quite safe. And Graham Wood has made 100 in the first match here way back in 1880. W.G. Grace made the first test century for England, and now Graham Wood for Australia has made 100 off 244 balls. A marvellous ovation from the crowd, from his teammates. It's his third test match century, the sixth of his career. And included in that 100 were 9 fours.
0: Okay, some more 1980 sport here. Let's turn our attention to motor racing. Alan Jones, no, not that Alan Jones, won the Australian Grand Prix in 1980.
1: And Alan Jones went Australian Grand Prix.
2: And an excited young man he will be when he returns to the pits. He has done what he set out to do. He has come back to Australia as a world champion. After 10 years, look at the men congratulating each other. Yes, these are the fellas behind the cars. Value plus for their money today. And we hope for you on 105 stations throughout Australia to see this world champion come back after 10 hard years, win the Australian Grand Prix, and do what his father did.
0: And what about 1980 in tennis? Here's Bjorn Borg being interviewed after Wimbledon in 1980.
3: I was thinking about the match point, but then when it was too old, then I said to myself, okay, let's go again and just try to hang in there.
4: Go forward.
3: Right.
4: Can you rate this match as far as greatness?
3: I think it has to be one of the best matches I ever played, and I think it's probably the best match I played here at Wimbledon.
4: It's the greatest we've seen.
0: So there you go, 1980, a big year in sport and a huge year in music. On with the countdown, Kate Bush, number 17 with Babushka, the classic hits countdown of 1980.

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1: The Classic Hits Countdown of 1980. Billy Joel, number 15, with It's Still Rock and Roll to Me. 14 exceptional 1980 classic hits still to come. One of them is sung by this lady here, Irene Cara. Here's Irene talking about working on a movie called Fame.
2: We did have 3 to 4 hours of class, whether it be the drama department or the dance department, which my character was in. The kids who were playing those characters went to class for 2 to 3 hours before we started filming. Because he allowed us to gel as students in the school, he was very smart to just run the camera when none of us were aware of it. In fact, much of the hot lunch sequences were shot with us being totally unaware that the cameras were on. Fame sequence with us, like, blocking all of West 46th Street. That was a blast.
1: That is the speaking voice of Irene Cara. You're going to hear her sing shortly on the Classic Hits Countdown of 1980.
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5: Labor government, Jacinda Allen's government, has been dragged kicking and screaming to the altar on this. 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But they don't want to give them these powers until November next year. And let's just say there was a chance of finding the money and getting some of it back. If you leave it until November 2027, that chance absolutely evaporates.
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0: The classic hits countdown of 1980 with The Police. Number 11, that was Don't Stand So Close to Me. So stick with us for the second half of the countdown. 10 amazing 1980 classic hits still to come, and some of the biggest voices of 1980, or really, of all time, really, are voices like Freddie Mercury.
1: Well, it is me. I mean, it is me doing it, but it's just that I don't like to sort of... The theatrics I get, basically that's what you're talking about, the theatrics I get up to on stage are me doing my job, you know. I mean, I hate being still, and this is the way I let myself get into it. That doesn't mean that every day when I go about in the streets or whatever that I'm like that. No, I'm just sort of... I'm basically quite a shy person, really.
0: Here's something else coming up in the second half, the classic hits countdown of 1980, David Gilmour explaining this lick here.
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0: Miss Diana Ross is part of the second half of the Classic Hits Countdown of 1980.
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19: 12 degrees in Melbourne, showers today, a top of 14. It's 11 o'clock. Good morning, I'm Brian Wilson. Police have arrested five teenagers in connection with a series of carjackings in Melbourne's northwest. Three of the five were arrested yesterday after a fight involving weapons near South Bank Promenade. Two more were arrested later in the day. They're expected to be charged on summons. There are concerned changes to veterans' healthcare. We'll see ex-service personnel left paying more for important allied health care. The federal government proposal will cap veterans' allied health support to $5,000 a year. Veterans Affairs Minister Matt Keogh telling Sky News the cutbacks are valid.
20: It does mean that some veterans will not be provided with services that are not actually providing them a benefit or where we are seeing fraud.
19: However, Shadow Defence Personnel Minister Phil Thompson, who is a vet himself, warns that the cuts will risk more veteran illnesses and a rise in mental health concerns. Around 200 passengers who had to spend the night in Japan's Narita Airport in sleeping bags are hoping to get a flight later this evening. QF80 was eventually cancelled after 5 hours of rolling delays. Events in Narita meant no hotels were available. Passengers are seeking assistance from the airline this morning. The Victorian government is creating another regulatory authority, this time to monitor and protect workplaces for local council employees. The taxpayer-funded regulator, which technically duplicates WorkSafe and the Fair Work Commission, will oversee council operations and enforce a yet-to-be-legislated Fair Jobs Code. Complex preference deals for candidates to leapfrog over more popular parties into the Victorian Parliament are set to be ditched. Carolee Katsimbanis explains.
21: Victoria is the last jurisdiction in Australia which still allows the practice of micro-parties to be able to use preference whispering. Some candidates have got into Parliament with a primary vote of less than 1%, and there have been repeated calls for its removal, including from two parliamentary inquiries this term. The says the Allan government will legislate against the practice when MPs return from the winter break, with ramifications ahead of the November state election. Carolee Katsimbanis, Melbourne.
19: Senior US officials warn a final nuclear deal with Iran is growing increasingly unlikely, with satellite imagery showing Iran rebuilding its nuclear facilities. It also comes as the Strait of Hormuz has been shut down this morning in a further escalation at a time when negotiations are being held in Oman. Checking finance this hour, one Aussie dollar is buying 69 US cents.
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19: better. Richmond are hoping to give Melbourne a run for their money and open the door for Tom Lynch to claim his 500th goal this afternoon. Jacob Saunders has this preview.
23: Melbourne sent a stark warning to the competition last weekend, piling on 13 goals in the opening half against the Hawks. The Demons now turn their attention to Richmond this afternoon as they look to strengthen their push towards a top four finish. The Tigers are capable of causing an upset, determined to spoil any momentum Melbourne might have and prove they can still challenge the competition's best. Jacob Saunders reporting.
19: In the other game, it's the Bulldogs up against West Coast and Brisbane host Essendon. At the World Cup, Argentina and Switzerland are on the field, the winner to take on England in the semi. England sent Norway rowing home earlier this morning with a 2-1 win in extra time. And that's the latest news and sport.
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29: A sheep graziers warning has been issued, along with a gale warning for the coast, and a coastal hazard warning for abnormally high tides has also been issued. Your four-day forecast for Sunday. Cloudy, a very high chance of showers, with west to northwesterly winds 30 to 45 kilometres an hour. Expecting tops of 12 in the valley, 14 for Sale, 15 for Bairnsdale and 16 for Lakes Entrance and Orbost. Monday, showers increasing, windy 16, showers Tuesday 13 and Wednesday partly cloudy, a top of 15. And at the moment, it's 10 degrees.
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1: Welcome back. We are doing 1980 this week, and up next at number 10, Miss Diana Ross. Here she is being interviewed by Barbara Walters.
2: Diana, a few years back, before the marriage, there was a feeling that things had kind of, not exactly stopped for you, but slowed down. The albums weren't a big success. You did a special that wasn't as successful as one would have hoped. What happened?
3: I think normal. I guess life is not really all smooth. It's up and down and all of that. I think somehow I've established a career in these last 28 years, Barbara, that I think it would be okay if the record... you're not as important as your last hit record or your last book or, you know, hopefully that you have can maintain a certain standard regardless to whether you have that or not. I think, I hope. Anyway.
2: What if this next album doesn't make it? What if the tour
3: I'll
2: is
3: make
2: not...
3: another one.
2: Okay. And what if the tour is not the biggest in the
3: next...
2: Greatest? Next.
3: Yeah. Next.
2: What drives you, Diana?
3: I think it's a natural part of who I am. I'd like to do valuable things in my life. You know,
2: Do you think you have?
3: I remember saying that once before. I haven't done enough. No, I have not.
2: Do you ever walk into your teenage daughter's room and say, "Turn that music off"? Down?
3: Not so much. We turn it down when Arna's around.
2: I was going to say, does he walk in and say, Diana?
3: My husband wants us to all not have it so loud. And we do that when he's not around. We have it loud when he's...
2: It's called marriage.
3: That's right. Compromise is called. Yes.
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0: The classic hits countdown of 1980. That was Bette Midler, number 7 with The Rose. Let's flick on the telly, 1980 style, and just see what's on.
1: We'll feature the details on the International Olympic Committee's decision to go ahead with the Summer Olympics in Moscow, despite President Carter's call for a boycott. Plus, reaction in the state appeals court decision to bar Taiwan from participating in the Winter Games under their own flag. Ed O'Brien will have film reaction from the Taiwanese. Join us for details at 11.
0: All right, then, let's change channels. And Roger Clemson now with a cricket report.
2: Despite the crushing defeat inflicted on Australia by the West End.

0: Classic Hits Countdown of 1980. That was Queen. Number five, Crazy Little Thing Called Love. I think you're going to enjoy the top four. One of those top four songs involves this guy here, Neil Finn.
1: The first thing that happened when we got to England was we found out the single was sort of climbing the charts quite nicely. It peaked at about number 10 in England. The album went top 40 as well in America. The single, I Got You, it made it as far as 50 and failed to cross over to the AM radio network. That's what they told us, and you know, we don't really understand all this sort of stuff, but you know. So it stopped about 50, but the album sold really well. It went to number 40 on Billboard and stayed there for about 5 weeks. It's still selling quite well.
0: That is Neil Finn, and the song he's talking about is coming up on the Classic Hits Countdown of 1980.
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0: The Classic Hits Countdown of 1980. Number one, Pink Floyd, Another Brick in the Wall. 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

lights, old and gray. The sun arose and tried to smile, gave it all away. The honky tonk called the stranger. The stranger couldn't.

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2: Good evening, I'm Sarah Wiedersehen. The US military says it's carried out another round of strikes against Iran after an attack on a cargo ship passing through the Strait of Hormuz. Iran's Revolutionary Guard says it had fired a warning shot at the ship for using what it said was an unauthorized route to cross the strait. Tehran has tonight declared the key waterway is closed. The latest opinion poll shows support for One Nation has fallen as voters shift their support to the coalition. The Resolve Political Monitor, published in the Sydney Morning Herald and The Age, has the minor party's primary vote slipping 3 points to 26%. Support for the coalition has risen by the same amount to 23%. Labor support is steady at 28%. New South Wales police now know the identity of a man wanted over a violent attack on a father of three in Sydney's southwest. Jefferson Shaw reports.
3: Police have issued an arrest warrant for 45-year-old Coram Ash, who's wanted for the alleged attempted murder of the 74-year-old man at Eunora. The 74-year-old was on an early morning walk when he was assaulted in a random attack at Eunora at about 4:40 on Saturday morning. The father of three was found by a passerby with critical head injuries and remains fighting for life in hospital. Police say the alleged attacker is described as Caucasian in appearance, 175 metres tall and unshaven. Anyone who's seen this man is advised not to approach him and instead call 000. Jefferson Shaw, Sydney.
2: A 48-year-old man remains behind bars after being charged over the murder of a young Queensland mother. The body of 30-year-old Yana Armstrong was found in bushland after she went missing in Toowoomba on Tuesday. Her devastated sister Faith has told the ABC she leaves behind a four-month-old baby boy.
4: I have no idea how to move forward. But I've just got to stay strong for her baby and my son too.
2: US Senator Lindsey Graham has died after a brief and sudden illness at the age of 71. Just days ago, he'd been in Ukraine to meet with President Volodymyr Zelensky. He ran for president in 2016 and was a strong critic of Donald Trump before becoming one of the president's most loyal backers. Briefly, flu cases in New South Wales have reached their highest level so far this year, and a powerful typhoon has made landfall in China. The second in a week, around 2 million people have been evacuated. In finance, one Australian dollar is buying around 69 US cents.
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2: better. The North Queensland Cowboys have beaten the Manly Sea Eagles in a thriller at Brookvale Oval. Scott Drinkwater kicked a field goal in Golden Point to seal the win 19-18. Cowboys coach Todd Payton says to come from behind is a great effort.
6: Yeah, did it the hard way. And showed a fair bit of fight and ticker. And probably could have won it a couple of times, to be fair, but, Drinky stood up right at the very end.
2: Earlier, South Sydney survived a Newcastle comeback to win 26 points to 24 on Jai Arrow's birthday. In the AFL, the Lions have thumped the Bombers to grab a spot in the top four after round 18. Melbourne and the Western Bulldogs were today's other winners. The final four at the FIFA World Cup has been locked in after wins to England and Argentina this morning. And at Wimbledon, Cruz Hewitt, the son of tennis great Leighton Hewitt, is looking to follow in his dad's footsteps by lifting a Wimbledon trophy tonight. That's news and sport.
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0: A sheep graziers warning remains current for the region, along with a gale warning for the coast and a coastal hazard warning for abnormally high tides. For Monday, partly cloudy, a high chance of showers with west-northwesterly winds 30 to 45 kilometres an hour. Expecting tops of 16 degrees in the valley, 17 for Sale and Bairnsdale and 18 for Lakes Entrance and Orbost. Tuesday, showers and 14. Wednesday, partly cloudy, 15. And Thursday, partly cloudy, a top of 16 degrees. And at the moment, it's 10 degrees.
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0: Let's Miss You, the opening track on Some Girls, a landmark album for the Stones back in 1978. 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

The Stones at their rock and roll funky best. That's Emotional Rescue, the title track from their 1980 album. And a big surprise on Foreign Tongues is a typically Stones take on You Know I'm No Good from Amy Winehouse, who actually had a connection with the boys in the band.

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1: Hi, this is Mick Jagger.
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0: Good old rocker from the Stones album Sticky Fingers. That's Brown Sugar, written by Mick Jagger, as a matter of fact, when he was in Australia, starring in the 1970 production of Ned Kelly. You're listening to our Rolling Stones Foreign Tongues album special. And we'll be back with more right after this.
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0: We're rolling on with more of our Rolling Stones Foreign Tongues album special. When the Stones released Hackney Diamonds back in 2023, a surprise guest bass player on the sessions was none other than the Beatles' Paul McCartney, playing on a track called Bite My Head Off.

0: same recording sessions, Paul contributed his unique bass playing style to another of the standout tracks on Foreign Tongues, Covered in You.
1: It was really exciting because I normally don't play as a session guy, and it's really nice to just show up at a studio with your bass and just to say, right, where do you want me? Where do I plug in?

from the album Goat's Head Soup. That's one of the many Rolling Stones worldwide number one hits and one of Mick Jagger's favourites, simply titled Angie. Another surprise on the Stones' new album Foreign Tongues is a track called Hit Me in the Head, which features the Stones' favourite drummer, the late, great Charlie Watts.

0: In the Stars from the Rolling Stones' great new album, Foreign Tongues, which is out now on CD, vinyl, or your favourite streaming service.
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9: Good evening, I'm Sarah Wiedersehen. The Federal Coalition has seen a lift in the latest opinion poll. The Resolve Political Monitor, published in the Sydney Morning Herald and The Age, shows primary support for the Coalition has risen by 3 points to 23%. One Nation support fell 3 points to 26%, while Labor remained steady on 28%. Support for Pauline Hanson has also fallen for the first time in 4 months. Shadow Energy Minister Dan Tehan has told Sky News there is still a lot of work to do under leader Angus Taylor.
10: Polls go up and down, but we've got to make sure that we present that credible alternative that the Australian people know and can trust. And we've always said that we've got a big job to do that between now and the next election.
9: Iran has officially closed the Strait of Hormuz until further notice as tensions escalate in the Middle East. The US military has launched a fresh wave of strikes in response to Iranian forces hitting a ship passing through the strait. The escalation has upended high-stakes peace talks between the US and Iran, which were underway in Oman. The Federal Education Minister says he expects to hear some horrific evidence at the Royal Commission into Anti-Semitism tomorrow. Vice-Chancellors from Sydney, Melbourne, Monash, ANU and UNSW are due to testify. The peak body for Jewish students will also deliver a submission. New South Wales police have issued a warrant for the arrest of a 45-year-old man over the attempted murder of a 74-year-old in Sydney's southwest. Nine News reporter Madison Scott has more.
11: The warrant is out for the arrest of 45-year-old Coram Ash, wanted of the alleged attempted murder of the 74-year-old man at Yennora. The father of three was out for his morning walk yesterday when, unprovoked, he was allegedly set upon and knocked unconscious, officers labelling it a cowardly and callous attack. He remains tonight fighting for life in a critical condition, and police are desperately trying to track down the alleged attacker, described as Caucasian in appearance, 175 metres tall and unshaven. Now, Pete, anyone who sees this man should not approach him, but call 000. Anyone with information on his whereabouts is urged to also contact authorities immediately.
9: Briefly, a 48-year-old man will face court tomorrow, charged over the murder of young Queensland mother Yana Armstrong. The body of the 30-year-old was found in bushland after she went missing in Toowoomba on Tuesday. And nearly 2 million people in China have been evacuated as a powerful typhoon makes landfall.
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9: better. The Brisbane Lions have snatched a top four spot after round 18 following their 149-59 win over Essendon. In the other matches, Melbourne beat Richmond and the Western Bulldogs down West Coast 86 points to 70 at Marvel Stadium. In the NRL, the Melbourne Storm have scored in the final 2 minutes to down the Gold Coast Titans 22-18. Titans coach Josh Hannay says the bounce of the ball just didn't go their way.
12: Sometimes you just don't get the bounce or the rub of the green, you know, and sometimes that's all you need when you're putting in that much effort. We had none of it tonight, which is often the case for some reason with this club. But, yeah, couldn't be prouder.
9: The Cowboys end round 19 inside the top eight after fullback Scott Drinkwater nailed a field goal in Golden Point to defeat Manly. Earlier, South pulled off the win over Newcastle on a day of birthday celebrations for Jai Arrow. And Jannik Sinner and Alexander Zverev will go head-to-head at Wimbledon early tomorrow.
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1: 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Local weather.
14: A sheep graziers warning remains current for the region, along with a gale warning for the coast and a coastal hazard warning for abnormally high tides. For Monday, partly cloudy, a high chance of showers with west and northwesterly winds 30 to 45 kilometres an hour. Expecting tops of 16 degrees in the valley, 17 for Sale and Bairnsdale and 18 for Lakes Entrance and Orbost. Tuesday, showers and 14. Wednesday, partly cloudy, 15. And Thursday, partly cloudy, a top of 16 degrees. Currently, it's 9 degrees.

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0: Mornings with Tom Elliott returns Monday.
1: I've interviewed Geoffrey Watson, SC, the man who said that $15 to $30 billion has been siphoned out of the big build. I'm guessing the union movement is arguing with that. But would you agree we should have some sort of independent analysis of this?
2: Yes, Tom, and I'm surprised we haven't had one, quite frankly, because the figure that was cited was based on pretty thin evidence. It's intriguing why they didn't bother to interrogate that more fully.
0: Mornings with Tom Elliott returns Monday on Gippsland's Gold.
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9: Good evening, I'm Sarah Wiedersehen. There are fears tonight the US and Iran are on the brink of a renewed war. The US military says it's carried out another wave of strikes against Iran after an attack on a cargo ship passing through the Strait of Hormuz. Iran has officially closed the key waterway until further notice as tensions escalate. The latest opinion poll shows the coalition has picked up some ground while support for One Nation has fallen. The Resolve Political Monitor, published in 9 newspapers, has One Nation slipping 3 points to 26% primary support, while the coalition has risen by the same amount to 23%. Primary support for the Labor Albanese government remains steady at 28%. Pauline Hanson is no longer the preferred Prime Minister. Her support has tumbled 8 points, but is still 4 points ahead of Angus Taylor. Former university students and academics will tomorrow give evidence at the Royal Commission into Anti-Semitism. The inquiry will hear from witnesses who claim they have been forced to hide their Jewish identities during campus protests. Vice-chancellors from 5 universities will also be questioned. Federal Education Minister Jason Clare has told Sky the spread of anti-Semitism in universities is alarming.
10: The universities were caught flat-footed here. And in fairness to the universities, some of them have made important improvements over the course of the last few years, but not enough. There's a lot more to do.
9: The Prime Minister will be among the guests at the state funeral for pioneering melanoma researcher Professor Richard Scollier at the Sydney Opera House tomorrow. Professor Scollier died early last month at the age of 59 after a courageous battle with brain cancer. He'll be remembered for his extraordinary contribution to the medical field and his determination to improve outcomes for patients nationwide. The service will be broadcast live from 11 a.m. Health authorities are advising parents not to send their sick kids to school when classes resume as flu cases rise. The number of reported influenza cases in New South Wales has reached its highest level so far this year. In the past week, more than 400 people presented to emergency departments with influenza-like illness. Acting New South Wales Chief Health Officer Dr. Jan Fizzle says there is much more flu in the community.
6: And as people start to mix together more, particularly as school kids go back to school after the school holidays next week, I think we'll probably start to see those cases, increase quite dramatically.
9: And the veteran United States Senator Lindsey Graham has died at the age of 71 following a brief and sudden illness.
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9: better. It's been a special day for Jai Arrow in round 19 of the NRL. Andrew Lucas reports.
11: South Sydney has celebrated Jai Arrow's world's biggest birthday with a thrilling 26-24 win over Newcastle at Accor Stadium. More than 30,000 fans packed in for the never-before-seen occasion to raise funds for M&D and recognise Arrow. On the field, the Buddies turned it on for their former teammate, leading 26-6 in the second half. The Knights launched a late fight back, but South held on. Andrew Lucas at Accor Stadium.
9: In the other games, the Storm have beaten the Titans and the Cowboys beat the Sea Eagles in Golden Point. In the AFL, wins to the Brisbane Lions, Western Bulldogs and Melbourne Demons. And German tennis player Alexander Zverev will be out to claim his first Wimbledon title early tomorrow morning. He'll face world number one Jannik Sinner in the final. That's the latest news and sport.
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14: A sheep graziers warning remains current for the region, along with a gale warning for the coast and a coastal hazard warning for abnormally high tides. For Monday, partly cloudy, a high chance of showers with west to northwesterly winds 30 to 45 kilometres an hour. Expecting tops of 16 degrees in the valley, 17 for Sale and Bairnsdale and 18 for Lakes Entrance and Orbost. Tuesday, showers and 14. Wednesday, partly cloudy, 15. And Thursday, partly cloudy, a top of 16 degrees. Currently, it's 9 degrees.

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1: Chris Brown is apparently very worried because a lot of the power retailers are issuing new default offers, and some of these offers look substantially more expensive than others. While the unit price of power is fairly stable and may even be a bit cheaper, the daily supply charge is going up. I warned Chris Bowen about this and he doesn't listen. He is out of his depth as Energy Minister. He doesn't really understand.
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3: Good evening, I'm Sarah Wiedersehen. The latest opinion poll shows support for One Nation has fallen as voters shift their support to the coalition. The Resolve Political Monitor, published in the Sydney Morning Herald and The Age, has the minor party's primary vote slipping 3 points to 26%. Support for the coalition has risen by the same amount to 23%. Labor support is steady at 28%. Iran has closed the Strait of Hormuz until further notice amid a sharp escalation in the conflict between Iran and the US. The Islamic Revolutionary Guard declared the shutdown after a commercial vessel reportedly used an unapproved shipping route. Peace talks between the US and Iran are suspended. Strategic Analysis Australia Director Michael Shoebridge says it's no surprise.
4: The Americans and the Iranians have been arm wrestling around a control of the strait since they signed that memorandum. Americans have been trying to get ships to use a route close to the Oman coast. Iranians have been insisting that they all use a route close to the Iranian coast.
3: The Reserve Bank is reportedly bracing for mounting defaults across the private credit sector. Internal RBA documents obtained by the Financial Review under Freedom of Information reveal Australia's central bank is worried about a potential rupture in overseas private credit markets. New South Wales police now have the identity of a man wanted over a violent attack on a 74-year-old man in Sydney's southwest. Jefferson Shaw reports.
5: Police have issued an arrest warrant for 45-year-old Coram Ash, who's wanted for the alleged attempted murder of the 74-year-old man at Eunora. The 74-year-old was on an early morning walk when he was assaulted in a random attack at Eunora at about 4:40 on Saturday morning. The father of three was found by a passerby with critical head injuries and remains fighting for life in hospital. Police say the alleged attacker is described as Caucasian in appearance, 175 metres tall and unshaven. Anyone who's seen this man is advised not to approach him and instead call 000. Jefferson Shaw, Sydney.
3: More than 2,500 people will fill the Sydney Opera House for the state funeral of Professor Peter Scolia tomorrow. The pioneering melanoma research and former Australian of the Year died last month after a 3-year battle with brain cancer. And a man who broke into Desi Freeman's final hideout in country Victoria and shared footage on YouTube has been charged. Leif Hughes shared a video with around 50,000 subscribers saying he has handed himself in.
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3: better. The North Queensland Cowboys have beaten the Manly Sea Eagles in a thriller at Brookvale Oval. Scott Drinkwater kicked a field goal in Golden Point to seal the win, 19-18. Cowboys coach Todd Payton says to come from behind is a great effort.
7: Yeah, did it the hard way. And showed a fair bit of fight and ticker. And probably could have won it a couple of times, to be fair, but Drinky stood up right at the very end.
3: The Storm have beaten the Titans and South Sydney survived a Newcastle comeback to win 26 points to 24 on Jai Arrow's birthday. In the AFL, the Lions have thumped the Bombers to grab a spot in the top four after round 18. Melbourne and the Western Bulldogs were today's other winners. The final four at the FIFA World Cup has been locked in after wins to England and Argentina this morning. And Cruz Hewitt is looking to follow in his dad's footsteps by lifting Wimbledon tonight.
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0: A sheep graziers warning remains current for the region, along with a gale warning for the coast and a coastal hazard warning for abnormally high tides. For Monday, partly cloudy, a high chance of showers with west and northwesterly winds 30 to 45 kilometres an hour. Expecting tops of 16 degrees in the valley, 17 for Sale and Bairnsdale and 18 for Lakes Entrance and Orbost. Tuesday, showers and 14. Wednesday, partly cloudy, 15. And Thursday, partly cloudy, a top of 16 degrees. And at the moment, it's 10 degrees.
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9: Hello, I'm Sarah Wiedersehen. There's been a sharp escalation in tensions between the US and Iran. The US military says it's launched a third wave of strikes, hitting hundreds of Iranian targets in the region. In response, Tehran has struck US bases in Gulf states. Former naval officer and adjunct professor at UWA, Jennifer Parker, has told Nine peace is still possible, but not in the short term.
10: We always knew there were key rub points in this interim deal. One of those key rub points is Iran's desire to exert control over the Strait of Hormuz, and primarily because it sees it now as this most significant leverage that Iran has.
9: One Nation leader Pauline Hanson is no longer the preferred Prime Minister, according to new polling. The Rizal Political Monitor for the SMH and Age has Senator Hanson trailing the Prime Minister by 8 points, with Angus Taylor still in third. Support for One Nation has also fallen, with their primary vote now on 26%, while the Coalition has gained 3 points to sit at 23%. Labor support is steady at 28%. Police have released an image of the man they believe responsible for the alleged attempted murder of a 74-year-old man in Sydney's southwest. The father of three was assaulted while on his daily early morning walk at Yennora yesterday morning. Former NRL player Jai Arrow has vowed to raise money and awareness for motor neuron disease until a cure is found. 30,000 people packed Acora Stadium in Sydney to help celebrate Arrow's birthday and watch his former club South take on the Newcastle Knights. The 31-year-old was forced to retire from the game after he was diagnosed with MND earlier this year. Jai says he refuses to sit at home and mope.
11: Too much to live for, and I'll continue to fight.
9: US Senator Lindsey Graham has died after a brief and sudden illness at the age of 71. Just days ago, he'd been in Ukraine to meet with President Volodymyr Zelensky. He ran for president in 2016 and was a strong critic of Donald Trump before becoming one of the president's most loyal backers. Briefly, flu cases in New South Wales have reached their highest level so far this year. And a powerful typhoon has made landfall in China, the second in a week. Around 2 million people have been evacuated. Landslides triggered by the storm have killed at least 17 people in the Philippines. In finance, one Australian dollar is buying 69 US cents.
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9: better. The men's Wimbledon final will get underway next hour. Craig Gabriel is there.
12: Jannik Sinner and Alexander Zverev square off for the 15th time, and Zverev will be looking to end a 9-match losing streak to the world number one, which includes 4 matches this year. But this is their first meeting on grass. To watch the action unfold from the Royal Box will be the Prince and Princess of Wales, Prince George and Princess Charlotte, along with Leighton Hewitt, Stefan Edberg, Nicole Kidman, Dustin Hoffman and Anna Wintour. And it's yet another hot, sunny day at Wimbledon. Craig Gabriel, Wimbledon.
9: The Melbourne Storm have defeated the Titans to wrap up round 19 of the NRL. Earlier, the Cowboys beat the Sea Eagles in a Golden Point thriller, and Souths held off a late comeback from the Newcastle Knights. In the AFL, the Lions have thumped the Bombers to climb into the top 4. Melbourne and the Western Bulldogs also had wins. And South African footballer Jadon Adams has died just weeks after playing for South Africa at the FIFA World Cup.
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0: 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Local weather.
19: A sheep graziers warning remains current for the region, along with a gale warning for the coast and a coastal hazard warning for abnormally high tides. For Monday, partly cloudy, a high chance of showers with west and northwesterly winds 30 to 45 kilometres an hour. Expecting tops of 16 degrees in the valley, 17 for Sale and Bairnsdale and 18 for Lakes Entrance and Orbost. Tuesday, showers and 14. Wednesday, partly cloudy, 15. And Thursday, partly cloudy, a top of 16 degrees. And at the moment, it's 10 degrees.
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22: 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Welcome to Australia Overnight.

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Jay will talk about wearing long pants. Big mistake. Big mistake. You get very used to wearing shorts, let me tell you, when you're having a holiday. Hang on. I've always worn shorts. We'll talk about lots of things as we go through the morning together.

0: goal. Any clues? Jay, think Jay, and Jay. Then not Jay, but Jay for another name, and F.
1: JF.
0: Jay and F. Recently turned 80.
1: No, I know the lyric, but I can't remember now. It might have been your version of it, Kev.
0: Come on, be kind, that North Queenslander, Billy.
1: It was there to have.
0: You do like language, but I reckon you've cleaned your act up since you've been away.
1: Was that?
0: To those other stations. You would have called him Billy the D, but now you call him Billy the G.
1: No, this is a good Tony. Good Tony's back for a little while.
0: Good Tony's back.
1: Good Tony's back.
0: What about McCafferty's? Can you name an Aussie number one scintillating hit in the last 25 years? That it contains the word McCafferty's.
1: Oh, in a song.
0: Oh, mate, in a song, a number one hit.
1: Not...
0: If I said, I'll give you a clue. If I said from St Kilda to...
1: Oh, Kev, you've lost me
0: Sydney
1: again.
0: Sydney Town, from St Kilda to in Sydney Town. Goes all day and night, the suburb.
1: So that
0: from St Kilda to
1: the Cross,
0: King's Cross.
1: Yeah, still not too sure of the song though.
0: From St Kilda to King's Cross,
1: and that was the song.
0: Yeah.
1: Okay. Thank you, Kev. We got there in the end. Well done, you. Happy days, mate. Thank you. Rodney Craigie Burns says it's okay to tap the driver on the shoulder and alert them to unruly passengers. Yeah, I guess, but you sort of don't, you know, do you want to be that person? I don't know. It was an interesting observation where you've got all these people all on some sort of leave, travelling maybe around the world, around Australia, visitors, interstaters, all doing the right thing. And then Billy decides he's just going to talk really loudly. And then not only that, have the speaker open on his phone so everyone on the coach, we didn't want to speak in case we interrupted him. We didn't want to say anything because he had a very important conversation about SFA.
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1: David Mount Waverley, thank you. Reminds us, oldest radio station, 3AR, the old 3AR. There's a name, haven't heard that for a long time. First broadcast, 26th of January, back in 1924. So I think that was certainly the first in Melbourne. What the first was out of the states around Australia, I'm not too sure. We'll have to do some research. In Israel, David, good morning.
15: Good morning, Tony. Welcome back. I'm glad you had a beautiful trip, and welcome back to Jay. Great to speak to him when I called in. Really happy that you're back. That's good. Yeah, I was going to say 3AR is also the first radio station, and I think the call signs used to be divisible by 10, and then they sort of crowded them into the band to make more of them, and they became divisible by 9, so they theoretically add up to 18 and then to 9. So
1: yeah,
15: I was 702. 7 plus 2 is 9. 3LO was 774. 7 plus 7 is 14 plus 4 is 18. 1 plus 8 is 9. 3AW is 693. 15, 18. 1 plus 8 is 9. 2GB, 882, isn't it? 8 plus 8 is 16. Plus 2, 1 plus 8 is 9. So I think that's how it works.
1: And even our cousin, of course, in Brisbane, 4BC, is also coincidentally 882.
15: Yeah. Yeah, maybe they're the 882 one, and yeah. not 2GB, but I think that's how it was. So they were every 9 instead of every 10, and that way they were able to get more stations into the band. I think that's what they did 20 years ago.
1: And so most of them all add up to that same number, 18.
15: Yeah, I'm not sure how it works when you get to the 4 digits, because isn't 3MP or 3Magic 1382, is that right? Don't think it works there.
1: Well, no. Magic took over the old 3AW.
15: No, Magic is 1278.
1: Yeah.
15: Magic is 1278. So that's 1 plus 2 is 310. Oh, no, yeah. And 8 is 18. Yeah. No. So that does work out.
1: It works out. Yeah. It's an intriguing little number. Trivia question, isn't it?
15: Well, number games. I was going to ask you a question because I know you like to discuss things and think about things. Mm. Pam the bird. The graffiti guy.
1: Yeah, that's the one.
15: Do you really think that he's such a bad guy?
1: That he's a bad guy?
15: Yeah, he's such a problematic guy. He's such a not such a good thing with all the stuff that's going on, with all the machetes, with all the crime, with all the home invasions, which they do nothing about.
1: Yeah.
15: With what came out today in The Australian about certain medical professionals giving certain people of religion, which isn't theirs, very, very bad. I don't know if you saw it in The Australian, very bad time, causing them grief and pain and a lot of anti-Semitic treatment. Do you really think that Pam the bird is the problem in Victoria?
1: No, I don't at all. And everybody's going to have a different view about that. The risk around it is probably problematic. The legalities about it, I'm not too sure, but probably there's some issues around that.
15: He was a naughty boy, did the wrong thing. But, I mean, the way they're acting with all the terrible crime, the civil crime, the anti-Semitic crime that's going on, I don't know, I just think it's... And they're not doing anything about that. Or they're doing very little about it.
1: Yeah, and of all the issues, as you say, of all the issues that we have here in Victoria, all the issues in Australia, that would be way down most people's list. It could have been very dangerous had there been, a dreadful thing. You know, that's probably a given. But thank God it didn't happen. But whether or not do we want other people doing that sort of stuff? I don't know.
15: No. But my solution to Pam the Bird would be cut down the pylon or scrape it off, put it in the National Museum in Canberra, and in 20 years it'll be worth $50 million.
1: It will be. Yeah, it will be. And it was interesting. It was coming back from...
15: You make a lot of money for the country.
1: Yeah. And coming back from the airport on Friday afternoon, and it was really interesting. It was the first thing that I noticed coming over the bridge.
15: No, the graffiti.
1: Graffiti, yep.
15: Yeah. Yeah, you go down Victoria Street and Bridge Road and that, and it's pretty bad.
1: Yeah, and you're on the Monash, the Monash Freeway is just dreadful, and it's not even quality work. It's really grubby, untidy, unplanned.
15: No,
1: it's just vile, ugly.
15: Yeah, it's vile. But that's why I specifically picked Pam the Bird, because that guy was a bit like that other character. I can't think of his name, who does the murals everywhere. What was his name? I assume Banksy.
1: Banksy. Well, I got to tell you, so you got to say, yeah, exactly. And Banksy does. When Banksy's on fire, his work is really, really good. And if you wanted to buy a piece, it would cost you plenty.
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23: Hello, I'm Sarah Wiedersane. The US has carried out a third round of strikes on Iran, raising fears the two countries are on the brink of a renewed war. US Central Command says it's hit some 140 Iranian targets, including missile and drone launch sites, as well as communications equipment. In response, Iran has launched retaliatory attacks on US bases and facilities across the Gulf. Tehran yesterday declared the Strait of Hormuz was closed until further notice. The federal coalition has seen a lift in the latest opinion poll. The Resolve Political Monitor, published in the Sydney Morning Herald and The Age, shows primary support for the coalition has risen by 3 points to 23%. One Nation support fell 3 points to 26%, while Labor remains steady on 28%. Shadow Energy Minister Dan Tehan has told Sky News there is still a lot of work to do under Liberal leader Angus Taylor.
0: Polls go up and down, but we've got to make sure that we present that credible alternative that the Australian people know and can trust. And we've always said that we've got a big job to do that between now and the next election.
23: The Prime Minister will be among the guests at the state funeral for pioneering melanoma researcher Professor Richard Scollier at the Sydney Opera House today. The former Australian of the Year died early last month at the age of 59 after a courageous battle with brain cancer. He'll be remembered for his extraordinary contribution to the medical field and his determination to improve outcomes for patients nationwide. New South Wales police have issued a warrant for the arrest of a 45-year-old man over the attempted murder of a 74-year-old in Sydney's southwest. Coram Ash has been identified as the alleged attacker. Officers were called to Eunora early Saturday morning, where a father of three was found with critical head injuries. He'd been attacked at random while on his daily walk. Health authorities are advising parents not to send their sick kids to school when classes resume as flu cases rise. The number of reported cases in New South Wales has reached its highest level so far this year. In the past week, more than 400 people presented to emergency departments with influenza-like illness. Acting New South Wales Chief Health Officer Dr. Jan Fizzle says there is much flu in the community.
2: And as people start to mix together more, particularly as school kids go back to school after the school holidays next week, I think we'll probably start to see those cases, increase quite dramatically.
23: And the veteran United States Senator Lindsey Graham has died at the age of 71 following a brief and sudden illness.
3: 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That's
23: the Brisbane Lions have snatched a top four spot after round 18 following their 149-59 win over Essendon. In the other matches, Melbourne beat Richmond and the Western Bulldogs downed West Coast. In the NRL, the Melbourne Storm have scored in the final 2 minutes to down the Gold Coast Titans 22-18. Titans coach Josh Hannay says the bounce of the ball just didn't go their way.
4: And sometimes that's all you need when you're putting in that much effort. We had none of it tonight. Couldn't be prouder.
23: The Cowboys end round 19 inside the top eight after fullback Scott Drinkwater nailed a field goal in Golden Point to defeat the Manly Sea Eagles. Earlier, South pulled off the win over Newcastle on a day of birthday celebrations for Jai Arrow. And the final four at the FIFA World Cup has been locked in after wins to England and Argentina.
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11: A sheep graziers warning remains current for the region, along with a gale warning for the coast and a coastal hazard warning for abnormally high tides. For Monday, partly cloudy, a high chance of showers with western-northwesterly winds 30 to 45 kilometres an hour. Expecting tops of 16 degrees in the valley, 17 for Sale and Bairnsdale and 18 for Lakes Entrance and Orbost. Tuesday, showers and 14. Wednesday, partly cloudy, 15. And Thursday, partly cloudy, a top of 16 degrees. And at the moment, it's 10 degrees.
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1: We'll keep you up to date on Wimbledon. The update with Craig will cross over there in this hour. Part of the program, Australia Overnight, wherever you are. Nice to have your company. Tony McManus back on the air, in the chair, ready to go. Melbourne right now, it's 11 degrees. Perth heading for the top of 19 and currently only 9 degrees. And in Adelaide, it's 11 degrees with a top later of 16 degrees for your Monday. Wherever you are, right around Australia, good to have your company. Thank you for all those texts coming through. Stephen writes too, by the way, watched a YouTube about McCafferty's bus line, which started way back 1940 when the founder, Jack McCafferty, purchased a 35-seater Rio bus, began operating a local route between Picnic Point and Rangeville in Toowoomba, Queensland. Great story involving pioneer buses. Leads to the story, I guess, doesn't it? We've been talking about those buses, very famous bus names, bus brands. The two that jump to mind for me in the great state of Victoria would be Ventura Bus Lines, Driver Bus Lines. Remember, as a kid, walking along Glen Iris Road, I think right there opposite Ferndale Park, if my memory serves, was that their head office for Driver Bus Lines, going back to the, well, it's got to be in the late 60s, early part of the 70s, late 60s, I reckon. But they were probably there for a time before that. Driver Brothers, D-R-I-V-E-R, Driver Brothers Bus Lines. Is there other great bus companies? I went to school with at Taylor's College with Cosmo, and I'm sure they had a bus company, Italian, and was it Cosmo Buses in Victoria? If you can think of those bus lines, 133 693. Maggie, thank you. Welcome back, Tone. Low profile whilst in Queensland. Well, was low profile. Thank you for that. Did I have the hair transplant? No, I didn't. That's very funny. Other texts regarding the bus passenger on the phone. For those that are just joining us for the first time on this Monday morning, made the comment about on a Greyhound bus coming down all the way from the Sunshine Coast all the way down to the Surf Coast, if you like, or right down to Coolangatta, nearly to the border, not quite, but just not far from the airport at Coolangatta. As we stayed for a week. Good morning, Lisa. And on the bus, there was this bonehead who insisted on using vile language on his phone so everybody in the bus could hear. But it was not only that, the person to whom he was speaking was responding back, presumably not knowing that he was on speaker, with some really dreadful language. Now, it became irritating after a while. Some people are saying, well, you should have got up and just had a crack tones. Regarding the best passenger, I would have started a sing-along. So there, we should have done that. The wheels on the bus go round and round while he was trying to have his conversation. Would have been funny. Funny how you think about those things days later. Justin, morning. Many happy returns, good Justin. Morning. Good morning. Happy birthday. Yeah.
12: Thank you, Tony. No, I had a good day on my birthday.
13: Happy birthday to you. Happy birthday to you. Happy birthday, everybody. Happy birthday to you.
1: How did you celebrate?
12: Well, I just had a few quiet ones. I celebrated it at home. I was going to go down to my mum's, but her car decided to have troubles of her own. Power steering went, so... Yeah, but, it was actually quite a good day. Didn't have any drinks. I just kept it low-key because, you know, we can't have alcohol at our house as per the guidelines here. But, it was actually quite good. And also, too, I'm not too sure if you are aware that Darren Hinch died.
1: Oh, very aware. Yeah, in fact, I sat with him at lunch about a month ago, so about just over 3 weeks since before he died, sat with him.
12: Yeah, I actually
1: it's fantastic.
12: Yeah, I actually spoke to him as well too, and I don't mind him. Like he says it the way it is, and you know people don't like him or they like him, but you know he was such a gentle, considerate man, and you know. Just want to pass my condolences to his family and that. But, it was sad to hear him go, as well as Bonnie Tyler dying too.
1: Yeah, and Bonnie Tyler was another one. What an incredible voice, Bonnie Tyler, who was known at when she was first starting out. People say, it's the female Rod Stewart. But she was good as, if not better in many, many ways. Not better than Rod, but it was a different style for that time. And then that incredible voice when she just worked with a producer, a lot of just great songs that she did. Phenomenal. Good on you, Copper. Keep in touch with the program. Thank you, Leo. Morning.
15: Good morning. I'm having a horrible morning so far.
1: Why is that?
15: Okay, I live in Frankston. I started in Frankston. I did a couple of jobs in Rapa, which was in Rye. Picked up a couple who had an 18-minute ride that picked it the whole way. I was feeling like pulling over and telling them that either they keep quiet or they walk, but I didn't. Then the next job, I had to go to the job to get the job. I went down this long, dirt road. When I got there, the guy had already left and drove home drunk.
1: Oh, gee.
15: Later, then had a few more jobs that they were okay, but then my next job, there was a guy who was on the ground. I had to get an ambulance for him.
1: Just full of P155.
15: Well, definitely, you know, this guy, no, I don't think so. He was moaning and that sort of thing. I don't think he was drunk. He was drinking, but he was definitely not, I don't think he was drunk. It was just something wrong with him, and I had to wait for the ambulance to get there. It took a long time.
1: Yeah, gee, you've had a morning to start, a night to start.
15: Yeah. But anyway, hopefully it'll get better.
1: Many people around? Not really.
15: No, well, not at, 11, 12 o'clock. It was about midnight, so no, there was no one around. There was only one of those streets you had to go to down one street to go down the other street, and then to get to that street you had to go down another street sort of thing. So it was way out of the way. There was no one around.
1: Yeah, it was pretty quiet driving in too. I noticed that.
15: Yeah, it's quite all round. I mean, look, we still have it's the end of the school holidays. It's tax time, and it's very cold.
1: Chilly, chilly, chilly.
15: Yes. So I think that's why it's so quiet.
1: Yeah, and maybe that impacts on people's... You know, not behaviour, routines, I guess.
15: Yeah, more or less. And tax time is always a slow time anyway. But I've also noticed in the last few years, just before an election gets very slow.
1: Wonder why that is. Why tax time? Why would that slow people down because of so-called tax time or the end of the financial year?
15: If you've done your tax right through the year, there's not a problem. But if you're the type of person who waits for the last minute, and they're spending hours and hours getting all the deductions together and putting it all together so they can, you know, present it, basically. That's what I find happens, because I know I'm one of those. It takes me a long time because I don't keep the receipts in one place, and then I have to all find them all and sort them, and yeah.
1: So are you going to do the same thing next year?
15: Most probably. Well, look, I mean, I'm...
1: Why, though? That's like whipping yourself. Why would you not do it properly and manage it, you know, on a month-to-month basis?
15: I'm dyslexic and I hate paperwork.
1: Nobody loves paperwork.
15: At one stage, I hadn't done my tax for 12 years.
1: Oh, did you get into trouble?
15: Some time ago. Just before I got into trouble, I contacted them. They allowed me to do them all at once. I had the money. I paid it off.
1: What were you thinking?
15: And I don't know. Like I said, dyslexia, it's very uncomfortable for me to try and get paperwork done. Ask me to go from one place to another, build something that I've done, you know, I could do it, as long as you show me. Get me to read a book about it, not a hope.
1: For not enormous amount of money, you can employ somebody who will manage that whole process for you.
15: I'm planning on that hopefully this year. We'll see what happens.
1: Where you just hand over the receipts, hand over the documents.
15: Well.
1: Yeah, and you can and you can claim it.
15: Yes.
1: Well, I think you can claim it.
15: Yeah, they can. The bookkeeping is a claimable thing, yeah.
1: And then it's all legit. It takes all the stress, strain out of it, and all you do is just keep working.
15: I should have done that years ago, though.
1: Yeah. Should have, could have, would have. Leo, look after yourself. Keep in touch.
15: No worries. Thank you.
1: See you, bye. Leo, for those around Australia who may not know, Leo is a driver, Uber driver. Had some highs, had some lows in life, which we've covered on the program. But it's interesting with do you do your own tax, Jay?
7: Through MyGov, and it's basically done some of it. Yes, and
1: so it's pretty straightforward.
7: Yes, it is.
1: You do it all.
7: Yep.
1: So you haven't got anybody that does it for you?
7: No, I don't go to one of the tax agents. No.
1: See, I have somebody who does it for years.
7: Nice. Yep.
1: For probably the best part of 30 years, and so everything sort of it just works each. Come about now, I would have thought. I haven't had a letter yet, but I will no doubt get a letter and then say, this is where you're up to and this is what we're going to have to pay, or, you know, this is how much you get back, whatever the case may be.
7: Yep.
1: And fortunately, have never had to worry too much about it.
7: Mm. Yeah, many years ago in other businesses, I did go to a tax agent and get it done, but yeah. Then I got married to a financial
1: planner.
7: Business manager.
1: And she does it now?
7: And she knows what to do.
1: Yeah, so. She does it all. Good on her.
7: Great.
1: Great. And you can claim that.
7: Exactly.
1: Thank you. Vern, good morning.
16: Good morning to you, Tony. For those that don't know me, I'm just a lowlife from Morwell. I try to work out your abbreviation for SFA.
1: Don't even labour it, Vern. What did you think it might have been?
16: Sign up for Australia.
1: There you go. That's what it is. It's sign up for Australia. Well done, and you saved me the fine. Thank you, SFA. Sign up for Australia.
16: Yeah, I've got another one.
1: Clever.
16: Could it be, sure thing, Arthur?
1: Yeah, close enough. Sure thing, Arthur. That's it. We can go with that. Well done, Vern. Always good to have you on the program. Keep in touch. Look at all these texts coming through. Murray's. This is all the different bus lines. Murray's. They still a thing. Crown Coaches. Don't remember, Rob. Thank you. Panorama, Hurstbridge Coaches, the Ivanhoe Bus Company, Dyson's was massive. Ventura, we mentioned Ventura Buses. Quince's, they still around? Quince's? Tony, what would the Prime Minister have done if there was a if there was swearing on the bus? I don't know. I have no idea what the Prime Minister would do. It's not about necessarily the swearing. I mean, you and I have heard swearing, so it's not new. But the idea of just thinking that you're the only conversation on the bus, for those that are just joining us, it goes back to the story from last week on a bus, Greyhound bus, coming down from the Sunshine Coast, down right down through the freeway, if you like, and then down through the Gold Coast into Coolangatta. So it was a great run for about 4 hours, I think, close enough to 4 hours. And just this one person who wanted to have regular ongoing conversations on the bus, loud, noisy, with the speaker of the other person who was just as vile, presumably not knowing that the whole bus was listening to every word, and big noting themselves about deals that they were doing. Anyway, we all sort of raised our eyebrows internally, just went, oh, yeah, here's another dinghead. But we live with them. Probably could have said something. The bus driver, somebody pointed out earlier, the bus driver could have been tapped on the shoulder, and it's okay to do that and say, listen, just keep your eye on this DICK. Bronny in South Yarra will come to you very shortly. Rod in South Adelaide, Julian as well, wherever you are. Coming from Fountain Gate in the early 70s, our bus line was Granada, G-R-E-N-D-A-S, based in Dandenong, opposite the station. Tom, thank you. Is that a brand still around? Did some of them amalgamate with each other? Tone, Uber are going to take cash from July for taxi payment. Is that right? Somebody will have to confirm that. Uber going to take cash from July 16 of this month. How does that work and why? Why would they want to do that? Driver depot was, Tony, you're right, the driver's depot was opposite Ferndale Park well into the 1990s. Glenn, thank you for that. We walk past it most mornings, most days, coming back from school for a couple of years at St. Cecilia's, right up there, just at the top end of Turek Road in Camberwell South. Bronny, Russell, Rod, you're next. It's all part of Australia Overnight. Good morning.
0: Sports Day.
18: Been pretty big on Hawthorn this year. Their clearance work and especially their centre bounce work was not a strength. But how much they are investing in this aspect of the game.
19: Yep.
18: Because since the bye, their ability to be able to win contest once the ball leaves stoppages, they were brilliant in that pre-bye. 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
1: Wherever you are, right around Australia, nice to have your company. The Ace Radio Network, of course. Roz is listening through 3YB in Warrnambool. Morning, Roz. Who says, oh, all those numbers that add up to 18. Yes, they do. Look at them, 693, 981, 882, and all those great, all linked into fabulous radio stations all around Australia. Very important part of this network, for the most part, adding up to 18. Rennie's Box Hill. We should ask people in South Australia. I'm sure in South Australia, people like Maggie and other contributors from South Australia would know some of the bus lines that were prolific and remain so, presumably, in Adelaide and surrounding areas. Let us know. 133 693 Granada's, King's Coaches. What a list. Ventura, we mentioned earlier. Good on you, Rob. Rennie's Buses, Box Hill, 70s, caught it to college. Thank you, Greg. Rennie's, R-E-N-N-I-E-S. And yes, Renee says Uber starting cash payments to compete with taxis. Expect more crimes. I'm just trying to link that into why would that be a crime, Renee? More information about that. And nothing new, says the Phantom on Fire. Nothing new. What about all the swearing on public transport in the classic comedy series On the Cusses? Thank you.

0: back in, he ended up back at the depot on Barclay Street. This is back in the 60s. He fell asleep. He woke up, and by the time he woke up, the bus driver actually didn't even know that he was in the back seat. And unfortunately, the guy ended up killing himself.
1: Oh, golly. Yep.
0: And Dad is frightened as all hell, went back to Brisbane and continued with his life. Had me back in the 80s. It was all good. Fantastic. I'm now living in Melbourne myself in the West. I was just, my dad's a bit of a bus and train enthusiast. He told me this story. So I'm on the bus in a modern day. I'm now going along and I can hear this guy on the bus. He's an autistic guy. I believe he was autistic because he had just such a knowledge about buses and everything like that. And I was talking to him and I said to him, I said, you know a lot about buses, didn't I? He goes, yeah. He goes, my grandfather was a bus driver. I said, oh, okay. I said, cool. And his grandfather was the bloke that killed himself.
1: Oh.
0: And of course, I told him about my father that, yeah.
1: Was there at the time.
0: That's right.
1: And so
0: and now
1: so
0: I'm living in the western suburbs of Melbourne and Dad still lives in Queensland, and he still services my dad's in 120 Y.
1: I love that story. That is a great story. Does he come down to where you are in Werribee on a regular basis?
0: Yeah, he does. Yeah.
1: Drives or jumps on an aeroplane?
0: No, he would never catch a plane. No way. He drives.
1: No!
0: He drives himself.
1: Wow. That's fantastic.
0: He drives himself. I've got a funny story, actually. He rang me, when was it? Last week, he rang me out of the blue, and he goes, what are you doing? And I said, I've just took the kids out, and they're staying at a friend's place. Why? Oh, when you get home, there's an Uber waiting for you. I said, what do you mean there's an Uber waiting for me? What do you mean? And, you know, I get home, there's an Uber in my driveway. I said, can I help you? He goes, are you Remy? I said, yeah. He goes, get in. Okay, so I got in.
1: Yeah.
0: He took me to the airport. I rang my dad and said, why am I at the airport? He goes, go to the Qantas counter. You got two tickets. I said, righto, okay, cool. Got two tickets, flew to Brisbane, got another Uber from Brisbane Airport to Dad's place, and I saw two motorbikes in the garage. And I'm like, what's going on here? But why are there two motorbikes there? I'm thinking, this is really weird. I'm calling out for my dad. My dad comes out with full leathers on and goes, come on, we're going for a ride.
1: Oh, Remy.
0: We went for a ride, went around Mount Glorious, came back, and he says to me when we got back, you're kind of cramping my style now. Can you piss off?
1: That's fantastic. What a great story.
0: I got in another Uber, got on the plane, got back to Melbourne. By the time my kids got back, it was all good. And I remember I rang him that day and said, thanks for that, Dad. I really appreciate that. He goes, well, you don't appreciate the good stuff until it's gone.
1: And that's the truth in that story. Remy, keep in touch. Always good to have you on the program. Thank you. Wherever you are, right around Australia, come and join in. 133-693. Keep the text line going. 0477-693-693. And for our good listeners in Perth, at 6 PR in Perth, hello to you. Tony Mack here, 133-882.
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6: Today is the anniversary of Live Aid. We love Live Aid. It was a long time ago. How many years? 41 years, if you don't mind. It was on this day, 1985. A two-venue benefit concert, based fundraising initiative, 13th of July, 85. So why are they saying it's the holiday was... Oh, that's right. Well, that's 13th today. Thank you. Trying to acclimatise to the dates, Jay. Did you notice that? It was all those years ago. It was a Saturday, 13th of July. Bob Geldof and Midge Ure. And it turned out okay. And there's a whole document about how successful it was, what, if anything, changed in terms of hunger for people around the world, Live Aid. Wembley Stadium, JFK Stadium, which is in Philadelphia. Is that right? So here's the question that I have for you, listener. When you think about the year 1985, 41 years ago this year, the question for you is, where were you and what were you doing in that year? Where were you and what were you doing? Where were you working? Where were you living? What were you listening to? Were you at school? Had you left school? Had you finished work? Had you had a family? 133693, the year 1985. I made a little note. I was still at the great radio station 3BA in Ballarat, the fifth year in a row that I'd been there, from 1980 through to 1988. But what a year that was, 1985. The other question I'll throw out for that, what was the first band that played at Live Aid? If you think you know, 133693. For Perth listeners, 133882. We thought we'd have a bit of fun for this hour. Great memories of Live Aid. Such a good time. It was a powerful time. Things were very different and we've moved on in all those years, and I know that, I get it. But when you reflect on how incredible that show was, given the technology that was available then, nowhere near the quality, the technology that we've got today, what a massive undertaking that must have been. Maggie, morning.
7: Good morning, Tony. I've got a few comments to make.
6: Please, if I may. Fire away, Maggie.
7: I'll flip through them, you know. Number one, well, in no particular order, interesting, Under the Hood. You know, that we'd often refer to that as Cars, but, you know, we at times hoodwinked, you know, what we don't really see. Number two.
6: It's a great expression, isn't it? Hoodwinked. I've been hoodwinked.
7: Tony, also automation AI, you know, whilst AI is very useful at times, it should, I think at times it's taken going far too far. We should never be too reliant on that for a few different reasons, such as crashes. Now, I'm not talking about road crashes, but that of the internet and our telcos and our ATMs and shopping and all that, with aircraft too. Sometimes I believe they've been over automated with a pilot's ability to perhaps override in a manual sense. Also, I believe, you know, with all this automation, I believe it started back some decades ago with computers as such. And, you know, for that to come into effect, my limited understanding is that it needed, in the first place, the highly qualified programmers, man's input, and so on. And then the other thing that I wish to say, make another comment about EVs, you know, that sounds, you know, often, you know, what sounds ideal is not always realistic. My personal view, always happy to change, is that once they were highly promoted, but at the same time, a nightmare for firefighters, etc. There was, for a time, a slow uptake, but it is, once again, big business, and you're looking at how these big businesses operate behind the scenes. Mm. There was only a change in that, Tony, after that, that the oil crisis, the Strait of Hormuz, and because of that, there was suddenly a big uptake of EVs.
6: Well, I'm not too sure it was just purely because of that. I think there's been, oh, look, you're probably right about that, Maggie, in that the crisis and the lack of the price of fuel all of a sudden triggered the option for people to really, for the first time, seriously consider an electric vehicle, which thousands have done. I mean, you saw the release of those numbers last week for the month of, or the end of the financial year, if you like, but for the month of June, just phenomenal figures. And all of them now, all of them, I don't think there is a company not making, or not at least if they haven't already considered making an electric vehicle to be remain competitive to what's coming out of China. And it, the cars coming out of China, by the way, are in their infancy. In their infancy. Instead of buying a Range Rover, and so if you and I wanted to buy a Range Rover here in Australia, top of the wazza, all the bells and whistles that Range Rover do, you know, the best part of 450 plus, right? But let's call it 400 plus. Out of China, they're doing some extraordinary vehicles for 150, which is going to be more desirable, certainly affordable. Arthur, morning.
8: Good morning, Tony and Jay. Speaking of driverless vehicles, I saw the news. I'm not sure where it was. At least 20 stopped on the road, malfunctioned, and had to be towed away.
6: 20?
8: Driverless vehicles that were electric. You know those driverless ones?
6: Whereabouts?
8: I can't remember. Saw it briefly on the news. But anyway, I'll get back to the buses. I suppose Greyhound has already been gone with the... Are you just looking for coaches or...?
6: Artie, whatever you want to add, my friend.
8: Well, Greyhound would have been gone, wouldn't it?
6: No, Greyhound's still around as a brand.
8: No, I mean gone as someone saying it, I should say.
6: Oh, like yeah, no, that's how it started. We were talking about Greyhound because I got on the Greyhound bus. Didn't Johnny Chester do a song Who did the song about, was that Midnight Bus? Was it? And the Midnight Bus might have been Midnight Bus, not Greyhound Bus.
8: I know, for Double Dust Bus, I told you about that, Frankie Lane, but it's not the Frankie Lane, the actor,
6: no,
8: whatever, but
6: so,
8: anyway.
6: No.
8: It was Justin's birthday, was it? Happy birthday to him, for. But
6: was,
8: I hope you're aware that
6: last week.
8: It is Nathan Kosh's birthday today, so don't forget to wish him happy birthday.
6: So he will be here with us tonight, that is first thing Tuesday morning for Nathan
8: right
6: Kosh. We will bring cake, Artie.
8: Right after, that's tonight, as in Monday night, Tuesday morning, that's right.
6: That's it tonight, yep.
8: So we get to wish him happy birthday anyway.
6: Now, how is your brother?
8: He's up and down. He was fine 2 days ago, but I'm not sure about tonight because I contacted him and, yeah, he was up and down with the messages. So I'm not too sure at the moment because he hasn't responded.
6: Well, when you talk to him, make sure you pass on our very best.
8: I will. I will. Thank you for that.
6: All right, mate. Good to talk to you. Tone, what happens to oil companies when electric cars take over? When electric cars take over the world? Good question. I don't know. I guess that will work itself out in the end. Because all things work out in the end, and if they haven't yet worked out, it's not yet the end. I love that expression. All things work out in the end, and if they haven't yet worked out, it's not yet the end. Wish I'd written that line. It's a great line. Enjoying the programs like a bus trip slides night. Only thankfully no slides. Pleased you back, says 038. Yes, well, there's that. I said to a dear friend yesterday who's just back from an amazing trip, and I said, "We're going to have the slide night." And she said, "No, little or no interest. Nobody would have any interest." But there was a time when people would come back, friends, loved ones, family members would come back, and you'd pick up the slides. You'd probably get them back maybe 2, 3, 4, 5, 6 weeks later. 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There would be tea, there would be coffee, there would be beverages, and we'd all sit around and watch a holiday that took place over 2 months ago and think it was just fantastic.
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6: Johnny and Dingley, you're right about that, and I'm going to play maybe a little bit of that particular track later on. It is fantastic, but it's not the first one. My understanding that the first piece of music for the great show, the great concert, or the great project, I guess more than a concert, Live Aid, there was a piece of music that was used just prior to which band coming on stage, which lasted all of about six bars and then broke into another incredible piece of music. I'll give you the initials. Jay, you'll love this. SQ. Still my favourite band of all time in many, many ways. Pete Sandringham, morning.
20: Hi, Tony. I've got trouble with my voice, so I'll just say as well as I can. Story at buses. Australia City Tours, AP Tours.
6: Yes, AP.
20: That's right.
6: Yeah.
20: That started on 50 years ago with Sir Jed McGeary's bus lines. They were doing around the Bayside area. There's a guy called Maya Page who was with the Page Screen Doors. They got together and Maya Page had the idea of doing the Round Australia tours, and they did very, very well.
6: Yeah.
20: And they,
6: So they essentially, my understanding is Australian Pacific Touring?
20: That's right, PT.
6: Yeah. And so it was sort of like inclusive but often quite really powerful four-wheel drive tours, and they operated worldwide at one point.
20: Well, I started Maya Page, who was the brains behind it. Jeff McGeary, Maya Page had the idea that he'd run tours to people, for people who wanted to go outback.
6: Outback cruises and things.
20: That's right. So
6: what was his name? Brian Page.
20: Maya Page.
6: Brian Page.
20: And Maya.
6: Maya
20: Page.
6: Maya
20: Page. Jeff McGeary. Jeff McGeary and the family and the bus ride McGeary. Bus around Bayside. They got together and they did very, very well.
6: Maya, M-A-Y-E-R. We're just having a look at now. So it was Jeff McGeary in the 60s, and then 67, Jeff partnered with Maya Page to form AP, Australian Pacific Coaches, and then that extended and was renamed APT. Yeah.
20: That's right.
6: What a great story, Pete. That's fantastic. Thank you for sharing that background. APT operates a luxury travel brand providing all-inclusive tours, rail journeys and river cruises now globally. Wonder if it's still privately owned. Doesn't say there, Jay, does it? As to whether or not it's still privately owned. 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What a brand. Been around a long time. Helen Greensboro, morning.
21: Good morning, Tony. Welcome back. Two things. I don't know whether I've got time before the news. Sorry.
6: No, you do. You got plenty of time, Helen. Go.
21: Oh, okay. One thing I wanted to say. Jim was on Simon's show.
6: He was last night, was he?
21: Yeah, he spoke to Rick Milne about a radio LG shows you how much I listen. I do listen, but I listen to
6: in detail.
21: He had an LG radio camera. He didn't know whether it was a radio or camera, and I think they said because it wasn't an antique. because of LG, the brand, didn't see stupid things I listened to. And I did hear you about the bus lines, and I wanted to say my mother went probably in the 1980s. She wanted to see her brother in Western Australia, and to go by plane at that time was very expensive, but to go by bus, it was much cheaper. So she went by bus from Melbourne across the Nullarbor to Perth, and then came back, and she said she'd never do it again.
6: Never do it again. Yeah. It's a long trip. It's a long trip in the bus.
21: Oh, yeah. No. I think it took a couple of days.
6: At least.
21: But that's my story about bus lines, and I just wanted to say welcome back. And it was only because you spoke about Jim that I rang up. Otherwise, I was listening to your program.
6: Oh, good on you, Helen. Everything okay in your world?
21: Yes, everything is well. Can I, while you're away, Phil has a different style.
6: He does.
21: That's not what I was going to say, but I was going to say when you ring up Phil's program, you know how Jay answers the phone,
6: yeah.
21: And Jay are all very good, but they answer the phone and say, okay, do you want to speak to Tony? When you ring up Phil's program, and I don't know whether it's just me or everyone else, you have to say why you're ringing, and there's a whole essay. You're on the phone for such a long time, just saying why you're ringing.
6: Yeah.
21: And I think that's stupid. If you're ringing, you're ringing because you have something to say. Why would you ring otherwise?
6: I know. And look, everybody has a different way of hosting these programs. There is no one size fits all. I've been doing it long enough in terms of talkback radio to understand that everybody can make a contribution should they choose to do that. Some contributions are fantastic. There are others that are not perhaps necessarily quite as exciting. But that's reality, and I'm prepared to take the risk. Sometimes we get the occasional rat bag, but that's part of it as well, Helen.
21: No, that's it. That's life.
6: Yeah,
21: you get a rat bag.
6: Of course you do.
21: Even if you go to the supermarket, you get a rat bag.
6: Yes, you do. Or you can jump on a bus sometimes and you will find them. That's it. Helen, I love your work. Good to talk to you. Thank you. First State Auctions holding a massive online Swiss watch auction, Sydney this month. The event split into 2 weeks. Over 500 lots, including the highly coveted Rolex Daytona. Thank you for that. Can you make a note of that? We'll have a look at it. First State auctions. And it's interesting. Some of those pieces, even at auction, end up getting more for those great pieces than when they are brand new retail. It is Australia Overnight Morning.
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24: The TV doesn't need to be that loud. 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
27: Hello, I'm Sarah Wiedersane. The US has carried out a third round of strikes on Iran, raising fears the two countries are on the brink of a renewed war. US Central Command says it's hit some 140 Iranian targets, including missile and drone launch sites, as well as communications equipment. In response, Iran has launched retaliatory attacks on US bases and facilities across the Gulf. Tehran yesterday declared the Strait of Hormuz was closed until further notice. The Federal Coalition has seen a lift in the latest opinion poll. The Resolve Political Monitor, published in the Sydney Morning Herald and The Age, shows primary support for the Coalition has risen by 3 points to 23%. One Nation support fell 3 points to 26%, while Labor remains steady on 28%. Shadow Energy Minister Dan Tehan has told Sky News there is still a lot of work to do under Liberal leader Angus Taylor.
28: Polls go up and down, but we've got to make sure that we present that credible alternative that the Australian people know and can trust. And we've always said that we've got a big job to do that between now and the next election.
27: The Prime Minister will be among the guests at the state funeral for pioneering melanoma researcher Professor Richard Scollier at the Sydney Opera House today. The former Australian of the Year died early last month at the age of 59 after a courageous battle with brain cancer. He'll be remembered for his extraordinary contribution to the medical field and his determination to improve outcomes for patients nationwide. New South Wales police have issued a warrant for the arrest of a 45-year-old man over the attempted murder of a 74-year-old in Sydney's southwest. Coram Ash has been identified as the alleged attacker. Officers were called to Eunora early Saturday morning, where a father of three was found with critical head injuries. He'd been attacked at random while on his daily walk. Health authorities are advising parents not to send their sick kids to school when classes resume as flu cases rise. The number of reported cases in New South Wales has reached its highest level so far this year. In the past week, more than 400 people presented to emergency departments with influenza-like illness. Acting New South Wales Chief Health Officer Dr. Jan Fizzle says there is much flu in the community.
29: And as people start to mix together more, particularly as school kids go back to school after the school holidays next week, I think we'll probably start to see those cases, you know, increase quite dramatically.
27: And the veteran United States Senator Lindsey Graham has died at the age of 71 following a brief and sudden illness.
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27: better. Brisbane Lions have snatched a top four spot after round 18 following their 149-59 win over Essendon. In the other matches, Melbourne beat Richmond and the Western Bulldogs downed West Coast. In the NRL, the Melbourne Storm have scored in the final 2 minutes to down the Gold Coast Titans 22-18. Titans coach Josh Hannay says the bounce of the ball just didn't go their way.
9: And sometimes that's all you need when you're putting in that much effort. We had none of it tonight. But couldn't be prouder.
27: The Cowboys end round 19 inside the top eight after fullback Scott Drinkwater nailed a field goal in Golden Point to defeat the Manly Sea Eagles. Earlier, South pulled off the win over Newcastle on a day of birthday celebrations for Jai Arrow. And the final four at the FIFA World Cup has been locked in after wins to England and Argentina.
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33: A sheep graziers warning remains current for the region, along with a gale warning for the coast and a coastal hazard warning for abnormally high tides. For Monday, partly cloudy, a high chance of showers with western-northwesterly winds 30 to 45 kilometres an hour. Expecting tops of 16 degrees in the valley, 17 for Sale and Bairnsdale and 18 for Lakes Entrance and Orbost. Tuesday, showers and 14. Wednesday, partly cloudy, 15. And Thursday, partly cloudy, a top of 16 degrees.
34: And at the moment, it's 10 degrees.
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35: Melbourne town, in town right now, it's 12 degrees on that way to 16. Perth, hello. Gee, it's a bit chilly, mainly sunny though. Top today of 19 degrees, as mentioned, and Perth at the moment just over 7 degrees, 7.5, 7.5 if you like. In Adelaide, 12 degrees on that way to 16 with more showers. So wherever you are, right around Australia, nice to have your company. 133693. We threw open the idea of who, how, why, where were you the year 1985? Why? Well, it was Live Aid. And I did the math, 41 years, which in itself is frightening in ways that I could never have imagined. But here we are, happy as can be. Live Aid 1941. And I just thought it'd be a bit of fun as we go through the this hour together prior to the serial. Yes, it's back. Did people miss the serial when... Because Phil doesn't do the serial, does he?
0: No, that's correct. But
35: did you
0: yes.
35: get lots of calls about that?
0: I got lots of calls, got lots of texts coming through. Where's the serial?
35: Where's the serial?
0: Lots of people were a little bit upset about that, but we're back on track today.
35: And so we're at episode 140.
0: That's for Passing Parades? Yes.
35: Oh, that's Passing Parade, I'm beginning.
0: Yeah, okay, 85.
35: So 85, Girl episode 85.
0: Hmm.
35: Girls on the Run. How many episodes altogether?
0: There's roughly 110. We're coming to the end, actually.
35: Really? Already?
0: I've had a bit of a prompt to look at something else.
35: Have we made an executive decision about what we may do once that comes to a grinding halt?
0: Not yet. There are some sitting on the fence that we can go and have a look at just to sample, and then we'll come to a decision and find out which one to go with.
35: Why don't we ask the audience?
0: We could.
35: Huh? They're infinitely more wise yes. than you and I will ever be. Do they want a couple of dumbasses making these selections, or do we want people who really know what they're doing?
0: Would be good, wouldn't it?
35: That would be handy and, frankly, helpful. Put us out of our misery when we have to make those decisions. So if you've got a particular, over the years, where you've got a particular serial that you knew and loved, feel free, and we'll see if we can track it down and rip it off. There was one episode of Frasier, which was just a fantastic episode. One of the all-time great shows is Frasier, where he decided he gets half an hour from the radio station to do his own serial. And it's a complete and utter nightmare, but it's really clever. They do it all live, and it's brilliant, but it's the greatest cock-up that you've ever... Second greatest cock-up you've ever heard. Ask me the question, what is the greatest cock-up you've ever heard? 133693. Simon, morning.
1: Good morning, Tony. How are you, mate?
35: Listen how bright and happy you sound, Simon.
1: Well, fine, fit and dandy, and still off to a smoke pipe, Brent.
35: Good boy. I'm thrilled to hear that. So that's got to be now the best part of close on 3 weeks or more, wouldn't it?
1: Months now, mate.
35: Close on a month. Well done, you. And are you feeling brighter, happier?
1: My body, I'm coughing up a lot of crap, but they're getting it all off their chest.
35: Well, and think of the money you're saving.
1: I love the smell of fresh air in the morning, and taste buds are coming back, And I know the band you had for Live Aid, and that's Status Quo, my friend.
35: Did you say Status Quo?
1: I certainly did.
35: What an outfit, what a band. Have a listen to this.

0: Yeah, can you see?
1: Oh, yes, now that you there show you me, yes.
0: Yeah, that's the fade.
1: And you're happy to pay $30 for that?
0: Oh, yeah. I've been to one that's like $40, $45.
1: Mm. And that one...
0: They went too good.
1: Not as good as the $30 number.
0: Nope. There you go.
1: Mm. Very attractive man. If I ever changed, you'd be the first.
0: Look out.
1: Thank you. It is Australia Overnight. Good morning.
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1: G'day, Tony Mac. I live in a gated retirement village. Hairdresser comes in the unit 6 weeks, every 6 weeks, $35, and does quite a few here. And I've had it for about 10 years. Liz, thank you. Pass on our very best to your hairdresser. Rodney Packnam, morning.
8: Yeah, good day, Tony. How you going?
1: Rod, fantastic. What about you?
8: Yeah, well, I jumped back 10, 12 years ago, and it was $13 to give me a haircut. I went and I go back the same back all the time, and I said to him the other day, I said, "How much haircut, mate?" He said, 27.
1: 27.
8: I said, "Get off the grass." I said, "I'm not paying 27. I'm senior." "Oh, well," he said, "we're not busy. What do you reckon?" I said, "Oh, I'll give you 20. Then in 10 minutes, I had a cut and walked out."
1: There you go, for 20. So you're happy with that fee?
8: Yep.
1: You've done yourself a good deal. And I think those sort of things should be a bit negotiable. There's no point if the store's empty, if the shop's empty, they'd be happy to take $20, do a quick haircut for you and pocket the 20 rather than say, "Well, no, we're not going to help you."
8: Well, he said to me when I walked away, he said, "When you come back," he said, "I'm not busy." He said, "I'll cut for 20. If I'm busy, it'd be 27. I said, "Fair enough, no worries."
1: Good on you. Don't you love a great deal? I went in and bought a very special wine for, can't reason why we did it now. Oh, yes, I do. Caught up with a dear friend from the old 5SE in Mount Gambier days. Good morning, everybody listening in the southeast of South Australia. Simon. And Simon and I caught up. We thought, well, we want to buy a really interesting bottle of wine, which we selected one, the price of which was around about the $115 from memory. And I just thought, you know, why don't we just ask? And he said, oh, you can't. And I said, yeah, we can. Watch this. So I walked over and said to the bloke, listen, bit quiet. We want this bottle of wine. What's the best price? He said, oh, well, he said, I'll get into trouble, but what about $105? Done. So straight away, for simply asking, there was, you know, there was a pretty good $10 in my pocket. Sandra, morning.
9: Morning. Welcome home, Tony.
1: Sandra, thank you.
9: What?
1: Good morning.
9: You there?
1: Yeah, I'm loud and clear. Yeah, good.
9: No, I pay $50 for a trim, but if you have something special done, I've paid up to $300. But this call isn't about that. You know how you had a mad moment a few weeks ago about buying a wig?
1: Yes. I was thinking about the hairpiece.
9: Oh, Tony, do you know how fashionable it is to be bald?
1: Is it the thing
9: now? I was waiting down the street for someone the other day in the car, and they're all ages. They've got no hair. As long as you dress well and look really smart, it's really fashionable to be bald.
1: It's a really good look. I agree with you. It's fantastic. When I come back, I want to look like a Maxie Gorn, who is all over the newspapers today. We'll have a look at the newspapers. Thank you, Sandra. We'll have a look at the newspapers coming up after the Young and the Restless theme and then Girl on the Run theme. And then plenty of time for your calls. It's Australia Overnight. I'm Tony Mack. Wherever you are, right across Australia, good morning.
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12: The question of anti-Semitism, front pages of the newspapers today. How do we tackle it? Can it be tackled? And can anything genuinely change because of rules, laws, regulations? I don't know. Come and have your say. It is Australia Overnight. I'm Tony Mack, 133693. Come be part of it. Good morning.
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14: Hello, I'm Sarah Wiedersehen. Iran has launched retaliatory attacks on Gulf states and declared the Strait of Hormuz closed in a serious escalation of the Middle East conflict. Earlier, the US conducted its third wave of strikes in a week on Iranian targets. Former naval officer and adjunct professor at UWA, Jennifer Parker, has told Nine it might be time for the US to adopt a different strategy if peace is its goal.
15: The US will need to find something that Iran values more than control of the Strait of Hormuz. And I think that will be a combination of both incentivising through economic relief, but also the stick approach of this deterrence by punishment, which is striking Iran every time Iran strikes a civilian vessel in the Strait.
14: The latest opinion poll shows support for One Nation has fallen as voters shift their support to the coalition. The Resolve Political Monitor, published in the Sydney Morning Herald and Age, has the minor party's primary vote slipping 3 points to 26%. Support for the coalition has risen by the same amount to 23%. Labor support is steady at 28%. A 48-year-old man will face court today, charged over the murder of a young Queensland mother. The body of 30-year-old Yana Armstrong was found in bushland after she went missing in Toowoomba on Tuesday. She leaves behind a four-month-old baby boy. New South Wales police have released an image of a man they want to speak to over the attempted murder of a 74-year-old in Sydney's southwest. Jefferson Shaw reports.
16: Police have issued an arrest warrant for 45-year-old Coram Ash, who's wanted for the alleged attempted murder of the 74-year-old man at Eunora. The 74-year-old was on an early morning walk when he was assaulted in a random attack at Eunora at about 4:40 on Saturday morning. The father of three was found by a passerby with critical head injuries and remains fighting for life in hospital. Police say the alleged attacker is described as Caucasian in appearance, 175 metres tall and unshaven. Anyone who's seen this man is advised not to approach him and instead call 000. Jefferson Shaw, Sydney.
14: The Reserve Bank is reportedly bracing for mounting defaults across the private credit sector. Internal RBA documents obtained by the Financial Review under Freedom of Information reveal Australia's central bank is worried about the fallout from a potential rupture in overseas private credit markets. And the Royal Commission into Anti-Semitism will hear evidence from the vice-chancellors of some of the country's leading universities later today. The peak body for Jewish students will also deliver a submission.
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14: better. The North Queensland Cowboys have beaten the Manly Sea Eagles in a thriller at Brookvale Oval. Scott Drinkwater kicked a field goal in Golden Point to seal the win, 19-18. Cowboys coach Todd Payton says to come from behind is a great effort.
18: Yeah, did it the hard way and showed a fair bit of fight and ticker. And probably could have won it a couple of times, to be fair. But, Drinky stood up right at the very end.
14: The Storm have beaten the Titans and South Sydney survived a Newcastle comeback to win 26 points to 24 on Jai Arrow's birthday. In the AFL, the Lions have thumped the Bombers to grab a spot in the top four after round 18. Melbourne and the Western Bulldogs were the other winners. The final four at the FIFA World Cup has been locked in after wins to England and Argentina this morning.
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25: A sheep graziers warning remains current for the region, along with a gale warning for the coast and a coastal hazard warning for abnormally high tides. For Monday, partly cloudy, a high chance of showers with west to northwesterly winds 30 to 45 kilometres an hour. Expecting tops of 16 degrees in the valley, 17 for Sale and Bairnsdale and 18 for Lakes Entrance and Orbost. Tuesday, showers and 14. Wednesday, partly cloudy, 15. And Thursday, partly cloudy, a top of 16 degrees. And at the moment, it's 10 degrees.
11: 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Now, this is Australia Overnight with Tony McManus.
26: Morning. Good to have your company wherever you are. You've just woken up for the first time. I am Anthony Robin McManus. Tony Mac, just call me Tones. Just call me Tones. Front page of the Herald Sun. Papers today, we'll have a quick squiz. Moving report, which I'll get to in just a moment, about the stand for Fitzy, the MCG yesterday. It was really quite lovely. Front page of the Herald Sun, School of Hard Knocks. School inquiries have resulted in more than 35,000 visits to hospital by Victorian primary-age children in three-year period. Staggering. 35,000 fractures, dislocations, sprains, strains and wounds, more common injuries behind the average of 292 children seeking emergency treatment each week. Each week. Kids, what's happening in the playground that's driving that? Or is that just the numbers? Somebody in the teaching profession, let me know, 133693. How does that work? Why have we seen those sort of numbers? Front page of the paper today. A crowd of thousands stood silent at the MCG yesterday, touching tribute to Nathan Fitzy Fitzgerald before the AFL team he loved, Richmond, played Melbourne. Players from both clubs were really lovely. Coaches and umpires formed a circle in the centre square to remember 27-year-old ahead of the first bounce. Before the match, they paused to remember Nathan Fitzgerald, whose tragic passing while playing the game he loved deeply saddened the footy community. The crowd was told Nathan was a much-loved teammate, friend and family member, and today thoughts with everyone who knew and loved him. To the family, certainly our thoughts in the community. I love it when the communities come together on those sorts of matters. Other things are glazed over in the papers. Princess Catherine, just gorgeous at Wimbledon. Now, speaking of Wimbledon, Sinner's gone two, I think two up. Just check that score for me if you can. He's gone two up in the final. Yes, he has. 6-3. So, yes, that would be my reading of it. Jay, thank you for that help. Excellent. The other stories we got onto, training human intelligence defect detection. The idea of how we manage AI is still lost on many of us. But the story in the paper today, written by David Hannett, the expert behind a new program designed to help people debunk AI deep fakes, has admitted that we find ourselves in a cat and mouse game. You think? With the technology, Australian National University has launched a training scheme. It says makes people about 40% better at spotting AI-generated faces from shots of human beings. But the lead researcher says it's only a matter of time before the technology figures out how new ways of not getting caught. And therein lies the dilemma, I guess. I mean, this thing is unfolding at massive knots. How are we going to manage this today, tomorrow, next year, and for the next 5 to 10? Who knows where any of this will go? It is intriguing to watch it unfold. It's a new timeline for each and every one of us. So that's the Herald Sun. What did I find in The Age? Front page of The Age talks about a couple of things. Universities will, fascinated by this, universities will be legally required to meet new standards to prevent racism and anti-Semitism, and to strengthen complaints processes from today as vice-chancellors prepared to face the Royal Commission over the handling of the hostility towards Jewish students. I just wish I could see a clear passage as to how we shift any ill feeling about other human beings, not just, in this case, Jewish students. But the idea of being nasty, unpleasant, unkind, hurtful, bitter, and twisted towards another human being is, for the most part, lost on me. And I know many of you think the same way, but there are many listening right now, and you know who you are, who are bitter, twisted, and violently object to anybody coming to Australia, in Australia, for a particular religion, a race, whatever the case may be, and you have this contempt for these people. I don't know how that works out for you. I couldn't imagine living like that, to be that sort of person who is driven by that sort of thinking. But interesting conversation to have. Always happy to have it over a cup of coffee, metaphorically in the studio. 133693. Good morning, Tony. Welcome back. Please never go away again. Thank you. Regards, Razor. Great name, Razor. It's good to be back on the program with you, Razor. Thank you. Tone, which area, the famous Gold Coast or the Sunshine Coast? Well, I did both. First, Sunshine Coast, up around that area is just beautiful. And then to come down further south to the Gold Coast, which... The Gold Coast, surface paradise is one thing, and the Gold Coast, I don't know where that ends now, where it starts and ends, pretty much just the other side of Brisbane, goes all the way down to New South Wales, pretty much. But it's fantastic. If you haven't been for a holiday for a period of time and you're looking for something that's cheap and cheerful, affordable, safe for the most part, it's worthwhile. I'd do it again in a heartbeat. Haircuts. Fortunately, found a very good hairdresser close to home following a retirement. My former, unknown, somewhat scary, but also chose a salon, not in a large shopping centre. Great for the consumer. Well done. Marky, Stall, morning.
5: Magga, over.
26: Have you missed me? I've missed you.
5: You stocked up on the Panadol for the next session.
26: Because?
5: I always give you a headache.
26: Oh, well, you give me a throbber. You're right about that. I end up with an absolute throbber. I walk out of the studio, I'm thinking, this has not been helpful. This has not been helpful.
5: My head beats. Hallelujah, the shift's over.
26: That's it. I crawl into the back of the car and sleep for an hour before I prepare to drive out in it after you.
5: Yeah, good on you. Now, I hear there's a new catch slogan going around.
26: Are you talking politics? This is a no politics zone.
5: Yeah. Mega.
26: No politics zone.
5: No, it's just mega. Make elbow go away.
26: Yeah, good on you. Come up with something original. Come up with something clever. Come up with something really bright, informative and enthusiastic that, to which people can genuinely aspire.
5: Yeah, you're talking about haircuts.
26: Yeah, how much do you pay?
5: Nothing. I get the clippers out, mate. Just do it in the bathroom.
26: And that's why you're a very attractive man.
5: All right, well, at least I've got something to cut.
26: There's that. Something for which you can be grateful. There is that.
5: At least I don't have to consider getting a piece of carpet on my head.
26: Although, I was thinking about it. I've gone off the idea now of a piece, because then people would want to play the very popular game, hairpiece or not a hairpiece.
5: Unbelievable. No, that's all for this morning.
26: Good on you, Mark. Excuse me. The problem is, of course, that once you get a bit older, Jay, you'll get to know this. When you get a bit older, you get hair in places you didn't know you had.
6: Correct.
26: Have you noticed that already?
6: It's happening at 52. When I had my hair done the other day.
26: They start to clip your ears?
6: Yeah.
26: I know.
6: even
7: I know.
6: You know, the
7: razor
6: going into the ear.
7: I know.
6: That's even scarier.
7: And so you get the tweezers and you try to pull them out, and doesn't that hurt?
6: Yeah, I know.
7: And then tiny, tiny little hairs just in the nose.
6: I've said no to that. They said, "Would you like me to
7: do the nose?"
6: No, just
7: you didn't want the nose job.
6: I'll do it later.
7: And then you get home, you do your own. And you think,
6: gee, it hurts. Oh, it hurts.
7: Gee, it tickles. haircuts, lots of texts. We'll get to them in just a moment, wherever you are right around Australia. Great to have your company. Excuse me for coughing. Just a tickle in the throat. We didn't have any. How many of those TV snacks have you had this morning?
6: Roughly around 1.5.
7: No, really, how many have you had?
6: Oh, I don't
7: half
6: know.
7: Half a box.
6: About 4 or 5.
7: How many have I had?
6: Well,
7: none.
6: No, you did very well.
7: Julian Flo, Chris, you're next. Australia Overnight. Good morning.
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7: Julian, good morning.
29: Good morning, sir. I do have memories some years ago having ridden on an electric trolley bus that worked places like Hobart around Australia that did have electric trolley buses. Do you remember them?
7: Not really. How long ago was this?
29: Well, 1965, my only trip to Hobart, there were trolley buses. And I think in Wellington, New Zealand, I also got lost on a trolley bus in Wellington.
7: And they were like a tram, presumably, were they?
29: No. They had the electric pantograph. And they followed the bus route along with the pantograph. I think Perth might have had them. I'm not quite sure about that.
7: So there was something attached to the road.
29: Yeah, the panda. The pantograph.
7: Yep.
29: Now, that man who rang up a few minutes ago about Sandringham, Julie and her family who lived in Sandy for many, many years, recall there was a tram that used to run from Sandringham to Black Rock. And it went about 1956. And that was not run by the Tramways Board, it was run by the SEC.
7: Was it? Why was that?
29: I think it was withdrawn for the lack of patronage. And there was also in history a tram that ran on the 8th, 19th century between Doncaster and Box Hill.
7: So this is late 1800s.
29: No, that's right. There were a number of tram lines removed around Melbourne due to lack of patronage.
7: Yeah.
29: Have you heard that before?
7: No.
29: Other bus companies that have gone, there's now a bus route that operates from Chadstone through Coonang Road, Carnegie. It's called Driver. It used to be called Shave. S-H-A-V-E. Do you remember that?
7: No, I don't. But it's now branded Driver, is it? Driver bus lines.
29: Drive.
7: Yeah. Which the brothers, from memory, I think we talked about it briefly on the program earlier, were based on Glen Iris Road opposite Ferndale Park in Glen Iris.
29: Is that where they were there?
7: That's my memory of it. I assumed that was their base in those days, 60s and 70s.
29: It's my many memories.
7: Wasn't a big space, though.
29: Was it?
7: Wasn't a big space.
29: No. You remember you going to De La Salle.
7: Yep.
29: You may remember there was a bus that used to run from the Gardner Railway Station outside St Andrew's Church right through to Caulfield Station and then right through to Chadstone. That bus route has long gone. It's two old buses that used to be in a garage in Waverley Road, East Melbourne. The old type of bus where they used to put the bonnet up. You remember?
7: Not particularly. So why didn't some of those tram lines that ended, say, the Glen Iris one might be a really good example, others along Toorak Road, why did they stop? Why didn't they go right through to, say, Burwood and beyond even in those days?
29: Well, that's a good question. I don't know why they did not extend the number 6 tram line right to Chadstone.
7: Correct.
29: That's another one.
7: Mm.
29: Or the number 5 tram. They could have gone much further.
7: Could have easily done that turn around there.
29: Now, you mentioned hairdressers. Of course, one hairdresser, barber, that I still have their names, you'd never go to. I'm worried about going to them, Sweeney Todd.
7: Because?
29: Sweeney Todd. You've seen the show, haven't you?
7: No.
29: And the film of Johnny Depp.
7: What's it got to do with barbers? Sorry, I missed that.
29: You're mentioning about barbers and hairdressers, aren't you?
7: Yes, and Sweeney Todd was a barber.
29: Yes, and he was a very bad barber.
7: I know what you're talking about. I haven't seen the movie, but I know who you're talking about now. Yeah.
29: They did have conductors on Melbourne buses, and they had a strike, didn't they, over the removal of conductors. Now, my ex-friend, my neighbour's friend, David, who lives at Seaford, was on the Melbourne to bus driver, bus lines, and he also worked on the old tramways bus. You see, the tramways took over a lot of bus routes, didn't they?
7: That I can't answer, but I'll take your word for that, Julian. Thank you. Lots of text coming. The trolley bus and electric bus draws power from dual overhead wires using spring-loaded poles rather than relying on combustion engines or heavy onboard batteries that differ from trams because they run on regular rubber tyres rather than fixed tracks. Aha, there it is. Thank you for that background. Flo in beautiful Ferntree Gully, good morning.
1: Good morning, Tony.
7: Hello, Flo.
1: I was ringing to tell you, my sister, Yvonne, turned 100 yesterday.
7: Well, congratulations to your beautiful sister, Yvonne.
1: Yes, and we've both been listening to AW Overnight for well over 50 years.
7: Wow,
1: our husband's died, and my sister said, now, you start listening to the radio at night and you won't hear all the noises and that. And did I say we're one of eight? We're two of eight.
7: Yeah, one of eight. How many of you are all together left now?
1: Well, there's three, See, I'm getting messed up.
26: No, just, there's, you're going well.
1: Two of us left out of the eight.
26: Out of the eight.
1: Two girls.
26: Right.
1: I'm next to Bonnie.
26: Oh.
1: And my brother worked for Crown for years.
26: Crown
1: Buses.
26: Oh, okay. Now, where were they based, Flo?
1: Well, they would. They were at Burwood, but I think they changed. But he loved working at Crown. He loved the buses. But there were four boys and four girls.
26: Were they out at Nutterwadding around that area?
1: Yes.
26: Yeah,
1: now.
26: No, I see them now. Norcal Road in Nutterwadding.
1: He loved working for them, you know.
26: What did he do? Was he a driver?
1: Yes, well, he was, but he used to help, you know, in the office and all that. But they were very good to him, and but he loved the buses. And there's just the two of us left now out of the eight.
26: Flo, will you pass on my and other people listening a very best to your beautiful sister on the occasion of her 100th birthday?
1: I will, and she'll be very pleased because it was her who said, now, when her husband died and then my husband, she said, you have to listen to the radio overnight.
26: I'm pleased.
1: And so it's well over 50 years that we've both been listening.
26: Well, this is a flow, stay there. This is especially for your sister, 100.
2: Happy birthday to you.
26: There you go, Flo. Will you pass that on?
1: Well, she'd probably be listening if she hasn't fallen asleep.
26: I hope she is. Well, I understand that too. Keep in touch, Flo. Always good to have you on the program.
1: Yes, thank you very much. Yeah, we love listening to you.
26: Thank you. See, I love those stories. 100, there but the grace. Chris Brody, morning.
3: Good morning, Tony Mac. How are you?
26: Thank you for asking, Chris. Was that a genuine inquiry or just something to say?
3: Oh, no. I just open up the odds, see what's going to happen later in September, or is it early October? Whether I was trying to explain to Pat Panetta, he thought I was being confronted. It's actually a realistic thing that's approached.
26: Are you going to talk politics too?
3: No. This is about the AFL Grand Final.
26: Oh, right, okay.
3: You would have a better understanding of the dynamics. A lot of those fringe suburbs around the MCG, they're actually probably, they're sweating it out. They're hoping the wheels fall off both Fremantle and the Sydney Swans because, if they could get at least one Melbourne-based team on AFL Grand Final Day, they might not necessarily get the 500,000 people down around Victoria Street, Swan Street, Bridge Road, and around Fitzroy, where I go regularly, Smith Street, Brunswick Street, around the hotels. But if it's a City Swans Fremantle game, sure, they still get the 100,000 at the MCG. But the only positive will be for a lot of people that they'll get record crowds at the Spring Racing Carnival and some of the other Victoria.
26: Well, there's that too. But what we do know is that I think it doesn't really matter that much. I mean, clearly we all want our own team to be there for the grand final itself. But you've got to say that the event is just such an amazing event. The week leading up to the grand final, all the activity associated with that, and even if it was free

0: But if it was Fremantle and Melbourne, more importantly, then how would you feel?
1: Maybe that too.
0: Who would you barrack for, Chris?
1: I watched the traditional meeting and they sabotaged. They should never have put this Caulfield meeting on grand final day. They have a traditional, in honour of Sir Reginald Hamser, they have the Aromantic Classic. It's a Pakenham Mornington, and they get 20,000 to 25,000 people there on that
0: day. A lot of people love racing, absolutely.
1: Yeah, but...
0: that doesn't surprise, though, does it?
1: I'll go to Fitzroy later this week on Friday and take me beer, queue in, play some pool, and I might go and see Dominic's sister at Sewell's Espresso there in Brunswick Street between King William and Moore Street. And I'll tell you something funny. I was there one day at the coffee shop, and I didn't mind waiting any amount of time to get a coffee. And there was five people there, three guys and two ladies, getting their coffee or something. So I don't let them all out. Do you know, even though I'm a tough body boy and I'm a gentleman when I do, do you know what all five people were?
0: Where? What?
1: Members of the police force. How much of a gentleman am I?
0: You're a good man, Chris. Thank you. Melbourne right now, it's just over 11 degrees, 11.5 degrees on the way to 16. Those showers around, gee, we had some rain over the weekend here in Melbourne town with the footy. You could see it if you were watching the screens. Wow, haven't seen rain quite like that in a game like that. One yesterday and I think one on Saturday as well. Those showers were incredible. Brisbane, hello. Just 8.5 degrees, a top of 23 in WA. Good morning to you. Top of 19 degrees. You've got a sunny day ahead. It's a bit chilly right now, though, just over 6. And Adelaide, high, 12 degrees, top of 16.
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5: Text heading at 2245. Did you see that, Jay? God, I love this night shift. Thank you very much. It's funny. We appreciate that. 6.4 degrees in Horsley, New South Wales, Tony Mac. Brass monkey. God, I love the shift. Well done, Dougie. Thank you. Very kind of you. Another one, Josh Fraser. Carlton interim coach wears a piece. Really? Have you noticed that, Jay? Not that there's anything wrong with that.
6: No, I haven't noticed that myself.
5: No, well, you're a passionate Carlton person. You don't.

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4: W Brekkie getting underway. The boys back in town. Ross and Russ looking after the Brekkie program, of course, just after the news coming up at 5.30. And Tom Elliott back of the chair from 8.30 this morning here on 3AW. Kerry, thank you for waiting. Good morning.
5: Good morning. How are you? My name is Karen. Well,
4: your name is?
5: Karen with an N.
4: Karen with an N. I beg your pardon. We should get those things right, Karen. I forgive me. Hello to you and welcome.
5: Thank you. It's my first time on radio since I spoke with Bruce and Phil many years ago.
4: Well, they'll be thrilled to hear from you.
5: Yes, I'm sure. Yeah. How are you going?
4: Karen, I'm good. What about yourself? Everything going in your world okay?
5: I came down with a bit of a sinus infection, I think, so I'm not feeling the best, but I'll get there.
4: There's nothing really worse. It's just really uncomfortable, the sinus.
5: That's right, yeah.
4: In the snoz. Yeah,
5: I got some antibiotics into me yesterday.
4: Early.
5: I've got to catch it early, otherwise it just go down really quick. But
4: It'll help. And now that you've got it under control, well, I'm pleased you waited and stayed on. I wish we had a bit more time.
5: Yes. Look, I'll definitely give you a call.
4: Make sure
5: again,
4: you do, Karen. Don't be a stranger.
5: No, definitely not. But I'm thinking about getting up and having a cup of tea, actually.
4: Well, that's a nice idea. Have one for me. I enjoy a cup of tea. Hey, good on you, Karen. Thank you. If you're having a birthday today, Monday, 13th day of July already. Can't believe it. Sir Patrick Stewart, what a performer, is 86 today. Harrison Ford, another one, is 84. Roger McGuinn. From McGuinn, Clark and Hillman, and the Birds, of course. Roger McGuinn today is 84 as well, for those that know and remember. We mentioned, of course, Ted Lasso. Loved it. This is one of the songs that featured in a series, maybe a couple of times, I think, for Ted Lasso. Brekkie Boys, Ross and Russ are next. I'm Tony Mack. Good morning.

0: was firebombed around 1 a.m. days after being peppered with bullets. The fires caused significant damage to the neighbouring businesses as well. Police say a dark-coloured SUV was seen fleeing the scene. A missing elderly couple have been found safe and well in Maryborough. There was concerns for the well-being of Colin and Claudette, who never returned to their Wheelers Hill retirement village on Saturday. They'd been missing for 32 hours before being found, about 2 hours from where they were last seen. State's opposition says it sights on filling in 1 million potholes as part of a $5 billion road maintenance program. That program will also aim to lift road construction standards. Shadow Roads Minister Danny O'Brien says it's a problem not isolated to regional roads.
1: We've got potholes everywhere. People are literally doing damage. They're blowing tyres and cracking rims repeatedly. And particularly in the last couple of weeks, I think that's escalated with a little bit of rain. And it just highlights that our roads are not being maintained properly.
0: Some ticket inspectors on trams are unable to check if people have touched on. As part of the ticketing upgrade to allow commuters to use debit cards in their phones, some handheld scanners used by inspectors can only check Mikey cards. The Herald Sun's reporting timelines for the delivery of new devices has been redacted from the government contract. Australia's moving to digital passenger arrival cards. The orange pieces of paper passengers have had to fill in will be replaced. Following a successful pilot of the Australian Travel Declaration, it will be expanded to all international airports and seaports over the next year and a half. Well, support for One Nation continues to slip as the coalition makes up ground. Here's Michael Packey.
2: The latest Resolve poll has voter support for One Nation down 3 points to 26%, while backing for the coalition has risen by the same amount, but the party is still in third spot, with Labor in the lead. The research maintains strong backing for some of Pauline Hanson's policies. For instance, more than half of those surveyed agree with her assertion many young workers are lazy. But Senator Hanson is losing support among voters aged 18 to 34, some immigrants and women. The Resolve data shows Anthony Albanese is again preferred Prime Minister over Senator Hanson. Michael Packey reporting.
0: In finance, the Australian dollar is trading at 69.45 US.
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0: better. Yannick Sinner has won his second Wimbledon crown in as many years. The Italian beating Alexander Zverev in four sets. Brendan McCullum has been sacked as England's test coach, bringing an end to the Baz Ball era. The New Zealander will continue on as white ball coach. Brisbane has thumped Essendon by 90 points to round out round 18, moving to fourth place on the ladder. Western Bulldogs coach Luke Beveridge says his team is a marginal side who'll need to improve to be considered a top six club. Plans for a 64-team Men's World Cup are being considered. FIFA boss Gianni Infantino says the sport needs to be for the whole world. Round 19 of the NRL is wrapped up with a 22-18 win for the Storm over Gold Coast in Melbourne. And Mathieu van der Poel has won his third career Tour de France stage in a sprint finish on stage 9. That's the latest news and sport.
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5: Good morning, it's Daniel Brewer with your local news and sport. A Services Australia Mobile Service Centre will visit East Gippsland communities this week, providing access to government services locally. The Golden Wattle will be in Orbost, Cann River and Mallacoota from Tuesday the 14th of July until Friday the 17th of July. Staff will be able to assist residents with Medicare and Centrelink services, as well as provide information about Department of Veteran Affairs and National Disability Insurance Scheme programs and support. More information can be found at the Services Australia Facebook page. Gippsland Tech School, with support from Latrobe City Council, will host the Horizon H2 Grand Prix at the Gippsland Regional Indoor Sports Stadium next month. The event will be on Tuesday.

0: Day, the 18th of August, and will provide Victorian secondary school students with an opportunity to explore hydrogen technology. Paul Boys, director of Gippsland Tech School, says there will be an international feel to the race.
1: 23 teams from around Victoria, with some special guests coming from New Zealand, South Australia, and one team from India, will be racing their hydrogen-powered model cars for 4 hours around a purpose-built track at the Gippsland Regional Indoor Sports Stadium.
0: With children going back to school from today, police are urging Gippsland Road users to remain vigilant around school zones. Victoria Police Superintendent Mark Edwards is urging everyone to be safe.
2: Young children who probably don't understand the concepts of cars and stopping distances and all that sort of stuff, so drivers need to be mindful that the kids are back in the school zones and those sort of related areas, and they need to be very vigilant in those zones. So be mindful that those school zones, a lot of them have time set to them.
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0: Round 11 of East Gippsland football results with Rod Twining.
4: Stratford hosts Painsville. The final score saw the Swans kick 19-18, 113 to defeat the Gulls 2-7-19. In the other games, Ninino defeated Lakes Entrance by 11 points, Wyong defeated Lucknow by 30 points, and in the WorkSafe Country Club Series, Boysdale Barangong defeated Orbost Snow Rovers by 80 points.
0: That's the latest in local news and sport.
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7: A sheep graziers warning remains current for the region, along with a gale warning for the coast and a coastal hazard warning for abnormally high tides. For Monday, partly cloudy, a high chance of showers with west-northwesterly winds 30 to 45 kilometres an hour. Expecting tops of 16 degrees in the valley, 17 for Sale and Bairnsdale and 18 for Lakes Entrance and Orbost. Tuesday, showers and 14. Wednesday, partly cloudy, 15. And Thursday, partly cloudy, a top of 16 degrees. And at the moment, it's 10 degrees.
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8: Good morning. Welcome to Country Today. I'm Libby Price. Lovely to have your company this morning. Coming up on the program, in a sign of the difficult times for the rice industry, Sunrice is cutting back jobs in the Riverina, and irrigators are blaming the federal government for high water prices and water buybacks. And the Victorian Farmers Federation's taken up a challenge to highlight the terrible condition of some of our roads. It's launched a two-week reporting blitz.
9: So what sort of prompted this campaign is there was a roundtable with the roads minister, and the message we got was the roads in regional Victoria can't be that bad because we're not getting the reports coming back through the system. And we've come away from that and thought, okay, game on. Let's get everyone to flood the reporting lines with these issues.
8: That story coming up later on Country Today.
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10: Good morning, I'm Toby Goff in the Victorian Rural Newsroom. Victorian farmers are capitalising on a positive start to winter with back-to-back rain events pushing subsoil moisture profiles to maximum capacity. Agricultural experts say the moisture boost has left no standing water, allowing crops to grow efficiently and absorb critical nutrients. More widespread rainfall is forecast across the state over the coming week, cementing a strong outlook for the season. The highly contagious H5 bird flu has been detected in a native Australian bird for the first time. Testing has confirmed the greater crested tern died from the virus. Federal Agriculture Minister Julie Collins says the bird was found in a coastal area of South Australia frequented by migratory species.
11: Our scientists are undertaking further work to establish the potential pathway that resulted in the Australian seabird's infection. What we do know is that this is a coastal seabird that has an overlapping coastal range with migratory seabirds that have previously tested positive for H5.
10: The Prime Minister is facing mounting pressure to overturn the sale of Tasmania's largest farm to a British investment firm. Members of the opposition and agricultural leaders say they're outraged after the Foreign Investment Review Board approved the $100 million deal for Rushy Lagoon. Critics argue the sale threatens local food security, with the historic property tipped to be converted into a pine plantation. The Victorian Farmers Federation warns country roads have become death traps, noting regional drivers are five times more likely to die than city motorists. Analysis has revealed the state's road repair targets have fallen by over 75% in just 5 years. VFF President Ryan Milgate says they've launched a two-week reporting blitz, urging locals to log every pothole to force action.
12: There's three ways that you can report issues on roads. One being online on the VicRoads website. There's a 131170 number, and there's also the Snap Send Solve app. Just take a picture and flick it off.
10: A farm machinery simulator is being launched in a Queensland first, backed by Meat and Livestock Australia. The industry-leading technology developed in Sweden will travel to schools, feedlots and producers across the state during an 18-month trial. AgForce Queensland Training Director Paul Eldridge says participants can practice operating machinery and handling real-world hazards without the risk, cost or wear.
13: Airline industry's been doing this for more than 50 years. So it's a very similar principle that we can put people safely into unsafe situations by putting them into a simulator and get them to drive what could be a $900,000 piece of kit, like a combine harvester.
10: And the Insurance Council is calling on the federal government to strengthen local right to repair laws by forcing car manufacturers to sell parts to independent mechanics. Under current rules, car makers can share repair data but withhold physical components, often forcing remote drivers to travel to capital cities for basic fixes. The ICA's chief executive, Andrew Hall, warns locking parts away is unfair on drivers and smaller businesses.
14: That can be incredibly inconvenient. The whole point of having a network of repairers is that you're able to get your car repaired locally by qualified mechanics, and it's important that the car manufacturers make their parts available to those people as well.
10: And that's the state of the country. I'm Toby Goff. Good morning.
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0: Joining us now is Chris Godfrey, Senior Forecaster for the Bureau of Meteorology. Chris, good morning to you. What can we expect with the weather?
15: Hello there, Dan. It's looking like another blast of winter to start the week, really. But we are going to gradually start to stabilise as we do begin to get a ridge of high pressure that will develop across the state by midweek. But before we get there, we do have a fairly strong, vigorous west to northwesterly airstream across Victoria, which is bringing some further fronts and troughs embedded in them, which is going to keep the fairly strong winds and the showers going for a little while yet, along with the possibility of a bit of snow about the Alpine peaks as well. So just having a look at some of the temperatures today, we're certainly very chilly on Sunday. We do rebound a little bit from those fairly low levels. So just having a look at a few of the centres out there. Albury, Wodonga, we're expecting a top of 13 today, 15 for Echuca, 15 for Swan Hill, 14 for Hamilton and Horsham out in the west, 15 for Warrnambool and 14 for Colac. While in Gippsland, a little bit milder, especially if you're near the coast. Wonthaggi, top of 15, 16 for Latrobe Valley, and then near the Gippsland Lakes, both Sale and Bairnsdale are expecting a top of 17 today. We do have a few warnings current. In northeastern Victoria, there are a few flood warnings going. We've got minor flooding expected for the Kiewa River and King River, and also a minor flood warning for the Murray River about Barham up in the north central parts. Another warning we also have is down on the Gippsland coast, where there's a coastal hazard warning and there is a risk of abnormally high tides during today, and the focus will be on the high tide that's expected tonight. So as a result, you should be aware that there may be firstly that the high tide mark is going to reach a fair bit higher than what you would normally expect to see, and there may be just the risk of some localised flooding around low-lying coastal areas in the Gippsland coast between Cape Schanck and Point Hicks.
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8: In a sign of troubled times for Australia's rice industry, Sunrice in Deniliquin and Leeton may be laying off workers due to small crops and high water prices. Whilst the exact number of job cuts is yet to be confirmed, hundreds may be affected. Country Today's Jade Egan spoke with President of Rice Growers, Peter Herman.
19: The Sunrice have announced that they'll be reducing the number of shifts at the Deniliquin and Leeton mills, shifts that manufacture rice into the higher value products, which we consume in Australia or we export.
20: Why?
19: Well, that's a great question. The intensity of work is the reason, and it's not for lack of markets, that's for sure. So with that and being a responsible employer, the Sunrise have foreshadowed that there won't be as much work to do.
20: You actually warned the government that this would happen, didn't you?
19: Well, you'd think the government would understand that if you put in a policy that screws down the amount of productive capacity that the country has, that the result is going to be less work and less workers. And now it's coming to play.
20: What were you expecting the government to do in response to this?
19: Well, in some ways, the government needed to listen, that need continues, to our advice that there are consequences to what they're doing in economic ways and social ways as well, ultimately, to the region. And reducing the consumptive water pool way beyond what's required to sustain the environmental demands is what's going to happen. And here we are today.
20: So is there a chance that everything could just be okay for the next season and the staff could be re-employed?
19: Of course, if there's sufficient product, then that's what will happen. But we can't just turn around communities and turn around economies and have people revisit the area and re-establish mortgages and put kids back in school and start up those businesses that rely on these employees once again. And you set the macro picture and people act rationally around that. So, yeah, some of these people are highly skilled. They've been in the business a long time. These people who have choices to make. So we'd love them to make the choices to stay in our region and continue contributing in a productive way.
20: How disappointing is this story to you?
19: It's disappointing that our own government is failing to recognise Economics 101. And if they charge ahead with what we think is a reckless path, then they can at least just have the courage to acknowledge that these are some of the inevitable consequences, that people are going to lose jobs, that communities are going to wind back. And then we can talk about what it means. But at the moment, they're in a state of denial, and we as farmers understand consequences, and we know that denial can only last so long.
8: President of Rice Growers Australia, Peter Herman, speaking with Jade Egan. Next on Country Today, the VFF is calling it a 2-week reporting blitz, calling on all of us to report potholes and road hazards.
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8: The Victorian Farmers Federation has taken up a challenge to highlight the poor condition of the state's regional road network. It's launched a two-week reporting blitz calling on regional and rural road users to report potholes and road hazards. Country Today's Pat Gordon spoke to VFF President Ryan Milgate.
9: What we're kicking off is a two-week blitz on, we just want the community to report, you know, all the potholes, all the traffic hazards and any issues they're seeing on rural and regional roads.
24: And Ryan, what's prompted this campaign?
9: So what sort of prompted this campaign is there was a roundtable a few weeks ago with key stakeholders with the roads minister, and the message we got was the roads in regional Victoria can't be that bad because we're not getting the reports coming back through the system. Of course, everyone sort of raised their eyebrows and looked at each other around the room. And we've come away from that and thought, okay, game on. Let's get everyone to flood the reporting lines with these issues.
24: And Ryan, for those in regional and rural parts of the state, how do they actually go about formally reporting a pothole or a traffic hazard?
9: All right, so there's the Vic Roads number, 131170, online reporting. You can jump on the Vic Roads website and report. And there's also the Snap Send Solve app, which... yeah, you can jump on that and take a photo and send all your issues through as well.
24: And Ryan, do you think that may actually be an issue that a lot of people are frustrated by road condition and potholes and the like, but won't actually go through the process to report them?
9: I think that's what we're hearing. Look, it's just become so widespread, people just are not reporting it. And we're saying, okay, well, let's flood the lines with all our issues and get them on the table because... yeah, the message we were getting is they don't know. We'll make sure they do.
24: And the campaign, timely as well. Obviously, we're a few months out from a state election. How big of an issue do you think roads will be heading into November?
9: Look, given the traction this program's got over the last day and a half already, it's pretty apparent that everyone's pretty sick of the state of our roads. So I think, you know, it's a major issue in rural and regional Victoria, and people have, you know, they've had enough of a generation of underinvestment and no repairs and maintenance, and we want to get it fixed.
24: And Ryan, from a VFF membership perspective, is it one of their key priorities?
9: Oh, absolutely. Look, our members are using the roads every day, whether it's the, you know, for business purposes, trucks, cars, or whether, you know, it's just the family going to town or getting the kids to school on the bus. So, you know, we're using those roads every day and doing a significant amount of Ks, and it, you know, it's a comes down to a community safety issue as well as, you know, the safety of our employees and community and friends and family and everyone that we engage with out here.
24: And Ryan, just finally, so this fortnight-long campaign is underway, the Regional Road Reporting Blitz. Just again, run us through how people can report those potholes or road hazards.
9: So there's three methods to report. There's the SnapSend Solve app. So jump on that, take a photo, send it through. We've got online on the Vic Roads website, and then there's the 1300 number with Vic Roads, which is 131170. Members will have those links on their emails, or have a look in our socials and you'll see them there as well.
8: Ryan Milgate from the VFF speaking with Pat Gordon. Country Today for this Monday. Have a fabulous day and we'll talk again tomorrow morning from 5:30.
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3: 11 degrees in Melbourne, showers increasing at top today, 16 at 6 o'clock. Good morning, I'm David Armstrong. A cafe in Essendon has been targeted for the second time in a week. Nine's Christina Hearn is at the scene.
4: It was 1 o'clock this morning when emergency services were called to Andy's Cafe here on Mount Alexander Road in Essendon. It was well alight by the time they arrived and has been extensively damaged because of this fire. The property next door, which is an Australia Post, has also been damaged. And of course, this has been deemed as suspicious. But it was only last Friday that CCTV captured the moment that shots were fired at this very cafe. In fact, bullet holes are still visible outside the cafe.
3: A community park run is racing to find its defibrillator, which has been stolen, as well as all of the equipment needed to run the weekly event. Volunteer vests, cones, flags and finish tokens were inside a purple suitcase and an orange backpack stolen from a park van near Angus Reserve in Yarraville on the weekend. Crookshank Park Park Run event director Marty says a defib unit was also in that kit bag and they can't operate without it.
5: They're worth several thousand dollars and they are a requirement to have an event like that. Not as easy as replacing a flag or whatever, so it's quite important that we can get that back.
3: Cricket is back on Australia Day. The Big Bash final will be played on January 26. Cricket Australia conceding it is a culturally sensitive date. It claims the absence of an Australia Day match in the past 2 years was down to scheduling issues. CA dropped the term Australia Day from all of its marketing 5 years ago, prompted criticism from then Prime Minister Scott Morrison. Voters' support for the coalition has improved, according to the latest poll. Resolve shows backing for One Nation has slipped 3 points to 26%. The coalition has seen its popularity rise by the same amount. It now sits at 23%. Man's been arrested over the death of another man at Morwell. The man, who is yet to be identified, was found unresponsive inside a house on Langford Street late yesterday. Homicide Squad detectives have since arrested a 43-year-old Morwell man who was located in Traralgon. He'll be interviewed by detectives today and a crime scene remains in place at the Morwell property. New data reveals there have been more than 35,000 trips to the hospital for school kids hurt in the playground and classroom. In the past 3 years, fractures, dislocations, sprains, strains and open wounds have sent children to casualty departments. 26% are related to recreational activities, followed by lunchtime footy, soccer and basketball. Monkey bars account for almost 60% of all playground injuries. In finance, our dollar, $69.45 US.
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3: Jannik Sinner has made it back-to-back Wimbledon crowns with a four-set win after dropping the first set against Alexander Zverev. It is the Italian's fifth Grand Slam title. The world number one with kind words for the German.
6: Keep going. I know another goal is to for you to become number one in the world. You're very, very close, so we need to be have to be very careful now. So, but congrats.
3: Melbourne coach Stephen King insists they haven't started talking finals just yet. The D's move to an 11-6 record, a game clear in sixth place. Essendon interim coach Dean Solomon says he's willing to overlook a poor game from Zach Merritt in last night's loss to Brisbane. The former captain kept to just 11 disposals in a 90-point loss. And Mathieu van der Poel has won his third career Tour de France stage in a sprint finish on stage 9. That's the latest news and sports.
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8: Good morning, it's Daniel Brewer with your local news and sport. Police are investigating the circumstances surrounding the death of a person in Morwell yesterday. The yet-to-be-identified person was located unresponsive inside a property on Langford Street just after 3:30 p.m. A crime scene has been established and homicide squad detectives attending the scene. Anyone who witnessed an incident with footage or information is urged to contact Crime Stoppers. State Electricity Commission Minister Lily D'Ambrosio and Member for Eastern Victoria Tom McIntosh have announced an Australian First Renewable Energy Precinct in Morwell. The SEC Energy Works project will host a range of renewable technologies, including the SEC compressed air battery, a 20 megawatt closed loop compressed CO2 battery. Mr. McIntosh says the project will create jobs and deliver a significant investment for the state.
9: Amazing. Look, the Valley's been at the heart of the energy sector for a century, and a project like this, 143 hectares, publicly owned through the SEC, locks in the jobs and the affordable energy the state needs, but keeps the Valley and Gippsland at the centre of the energy sector going forward.
8: After so many events, the East Gippsland Winter Festival heads into its final week. Thousands of locals have attended events including Lakes Lights and the Gippsland Jersey Winter Dip. Festival Director Adam Bloom says it's going to be a massive final week.
10: We've got our big Winter Festival wrap party down at the Painswell Hotel. So that's called After Dark, The Last Hurrah, headlined by a band called 1920. We've also got the Snowy Steampunk Soiree down at Orbost. There's lots still on the program, so everyone should jump on the website and check it out, egwinterfest.com.au.
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8: Round 13 of North Gippsland football senior results. Woodside 17-8, 110 defeated Cowra 11-16-82. Hayfield 36-25, 241 defeated TTU 2-1-13. Kyle Graham kicking 15 goals. Yulon North 18-15, 123 defeated Yarram 10-6-66, and Churchill 15-10-100 defeated South City 7-18-60. 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
8: Your four-day forecast for Gippsland and the Valley. There is a severe weather warning for damaging winds in the high country, a coastal hazard warning and a gale warning for the central and east Gippsland coast. Cloudy with a very high chance of showers. The Valley 16, Salem Bairnsdale 17, or Boston Lakes 18. Tomorrow cloudy with a very high chance of showers 15. Wednesday partly cloudy with a slight chance of a shower 15. Thursday partly cloudy with a slight chance of a shower 16. Right now it's 10 degrees.
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14: It's the Morning Rush, Sean and Monkey, 8 past 6 on your Monday morning. Today's the 13th of July. This bloke in front of me turned 50 yesterday. Happy birthday for yesterday, Monkey.
15: Wow.
14: And
15: thanks,
14: hello.
15: Thanks, Shawnee. Hello. Hello, everyone. It feels like a bit of a festival of 50. You looked after me on Friday and had a...
14: Yeah, you're really milking it.
15: Yeah, I'm really stretching it out. But I'm always humbled on the 13th because my younger sister, Jenny, who was on the Morning Rush a couple of weeks back filling in, it's her birthday today.
14: Oh, is it really?
15: So growing up in the household, you always had your cards up on the mantelpiece for a day.
14: Oh, right.
15: And then she'd rip them all down. So happy birthday to my beautiful sister, Jenny.
14: Hey, big show today. We got Jared Waitley back after 7:30. Looking forward to that. And Monkey, Radio Scattergories, we're at, I think, $500.
15: Oh, yeah. Nice round figure of 500. That would be very handy. Yes, good to have Jared back.
14: Yeah.
15: Geez, he's got a lot to discuss too. World Cup getting to the pointy
14: end. I think that'll get a rundown. He'll talk about that.
15: Not sure your Bombers will be mentioned. Wow.
14: No.
15: Geelong, his mob, they're in a bit of strife.
14: He'll join us after 7:30 this morning, Jared Waitley.

0: It's Farnsie at 12 past six. Hello, Sean and Monkey here. This is The Morning Rush.
1: Just listening in the news before, Sean, an interesting article about, data around kids who have hurt themselves in the playground or even the classroom over the last 3 years. 35,000 trips to hospital for kids. 35,000. All sorts of things. Fractures, dislocations, sprains. Over a quarter of those relating to recreational activities, you know, the old lunchtime game of football.
0: Oh, absolutely.
1: Geez, yeah. Used to go pretty hard at lunchtime in the footy stakes.
0: Mm.
1: You might come back in for the last couple of periods muddy and
0: yes,
1: a few grazes maybe.
0: And a lot of parents would remember that phone call.
1: Mm.
0: The phone call. I've had the phone call before, and I'm a shocker.
1: Oh, as a parent, you've had the phone call.
0: I'm a shocker. When I get the, I'm no good.
1: You worry?
0: Yeah, I'm a warrior.
1: Did you ever cop an injury when little Sean Cullen was running around at school?
0: I was fielding too close once, playing cricket. It was a rainy day, and we were playing cricket indoors, and I was fielding too close, and I copped a bat to the eyebrow, and it just,
1: Where were you fielding?
0: Really close to the batsman. Way too close.
1: Sounds like a setup.
0: Michael Damon. I remember. Yeah.
1: Oh, you're good with the names.
0: He was a lefty, a good batsman, and I was way too close.
1: I don't know my cricket positions. Is that silly mid on or something?
0: Oh, bat pad probably, bat I think. Bat, yeah. I wear boonie.
1: Crazy.
0: Yeah, way
1: crazy
0: too close.
1: Place to field.
0: What about
1: school?
0: You?
1: I just remember that beautiful product called Mercurochrome? This might be before your time. Back at primary school, if you fell over on the asphalt or the bitumen, basketball court or tennis court or gravel track.
0: They'd spray something.
1: It was like a red liquid. Someone listening would remember. Mercurochrome.
0: Jeez.
1: And you get the dob of it on the sting, on the graze, and you'd be right? But then they'd always make a face out of it. So the dob would be one eye, then they just put another one over there and then a smiley face. You don't remember that?
0: No. Oh, maybe I can picture the red. Yeah, I just didn't know it had that
1: I'll have to look up what it was. But over this article just before, I can't believe these things are still around. Monkey bars.
0: Oh, yeah.
1: Monkey bars account for almost 60% of playground injuries.
0: I remember playing on the monkey bars.
1: I can still remember, like, annually someone would get knocked out because they would hang upside down on the monkey bars.
0: Yeah.
1: And you just watch them going, it'd give me anger. I'd never try it.
0: Mm.
1: But they used to do it all the time. Slip, whack.
0: Yeah. I used to do it. You'd hook your ankle. Yeah.
1: Or, you try and go across the monkey bars quick and slip.
0: Schools still have them.
1: They're
0: still there.
1: Well, that's what I'm saying. It's 60% of injuries. So, yes. If someone can remember the red stuff, that'd be handy.
0: Yeah. Send us a text. Reach out 0437 882 000. We're going to do the Stumper next on The Morning Rush.
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0: Hunters and Collectors on The Morning Rush with Sean and Monkey. I just had a little click there in that song, Monkey. 1984, I would have guessed mid-90s for that. I was miles off.
1: 42 years old.
0: That is an absolute ripper. We're doing the Stumper now. You can still call if you like. The number is 1-300-00-1242. 642 men injure themselves doing this per year in Australia. What is it? Let's go to Will. Good morning, Will.
2: How you going?
1: What do you reckon, Will?
2: Fall off a ladder, mate.
1: Falling off a ladder. Yeah, it's a nasty...
0: Oh, yeah.
1: Nasty injury. If you're going to fall off a ladder, what do they say? You want to fall off the bottom rung.
0: You can still hit.
2: That's it, mate.
1: Yeah.
0: Good guess.
1: Molly Meldrum fell off a ladder, didn't he?
0: He did too. Yeah, cleaning out the gutters.
1: Have you fallen off a ladder, Will, before?
2: Yeah, I have, mate.
1: No, righto.
0: Not good.
1: Not good. It's not that.
2: Not supposed to. No worries.
1: You're not supposed to, all right? I reckon that number would be nearly higher.
0: On 1-300-00-1242. Hello, Tony.
3: Hello, mate. How are you?
1: Good, Tony. What do you reckon?
3: I reckon it's falling off the roof. You know, if you're up there cleaning the gutters, you fall off the roof.
1: Falling off the roof. Oh, 642 men fall off the roof every year. God, that's nasty too. Ever fallen off a roof, Tone?
3: I have actually.
0: Oh, jeez.
1: Is everyone just ringing up, sort of admitting? Yeah. No. I think it's fair to say we can take it inside the house. Is that?
0: Yeah, good clue. Inside the house. Yep. I did this yesterday and I didn't injure myself. First time I'd done this in a long time.
1: And that's when you probably tend to do it if you're not used to it. Wayne, good morning.
4: Good morning.
1: What do you think?
4: I was going to say falling off a ladder too, but I can't think of anything now. Falling off monkey bar.
1: Falling off going back to school, monkey bars. No, not the monkey bars. Got a fresh caller there, Sean. Are we game? Hello, good morning.
5: Morning, gentlemen.
1: What do you think?
5: Well, let's start with... happy birthday for yesterday, Matthew.
1: Oh, thank you very much. Is this Mark?
0: It sounds like Mark.
5: Yes, I'm a bit nasally. Now, you turned 50. What changed for you yesterday except the number?
1: No, I just feel a bit more reflective. But, mate, we got 30 seconds here. We need an answer for the Stumper. What do you reckon?
5: You know how you might have a small step level in your house?
1: Oh, inside, yep.
5: Well, you did say inside, do a slip and trip on them.
0: No, it's not that, Mark.
1: Not the slip
0: and
1: trip.
0: I'll reveal the answer right now. It's using an iron.
1: Quite embarrassing, Sean.
0: 642 men injure themselves using an iron every year in Australia.
1: That's sad.
0: That's the Stumper. We stumped you today.
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14: 11 degrees in Melbourne, showers increasing at top today, 16 at 6:30. Good morning. I'm David Armstrong. Almost half of Victorian businesses say they will expand and invest interstate because of the proposed work-from-home laws. A Chamber of Commerce and Industry survey has found 44% say they will not hire locally, while 92% of employers also anticipate new financial burdens. The survey also showed the changes would hurt job seekers. 47% of employers claimed they will not hire young people who insist on working from home. Victoria's decaying road network will be a focus of this year's election. The opposition pledging to fill in

0: Roads Minister Danny O'Brien says Labor has been too focused on its big build.
1: We've got a government that's been focused on the big build, and we've seen $15 billion money lost to corruption on the big build, at the same time that we're spending an absolute fraction of that on maintaining our roads.
0: An Essendon cafe that was targeted in a drive-by shooting last week has been firebombed. A dark-coloured SUV was seen driving away from Andy's Place Cafe after it was set alight around 1 this morning. Fires caused significant damage to the cafe as well as an Australia Post shop next door. On Friday, CCTV captured the moment a number of bullets were sprayed into the cafe. Two men, aged 18 and 20, arrested over that incident. Experts say recent strikes traded by the US and Iran are only the beginning of a wider escalation in the war. Washington says it's hit 140 Iranian targets, with Tehran returning fire on military bases in neighbouring Gulf states. Former Pentagon operative Tony Schaefer is told today a return to all-out war is inevitable.
2: The Strait of Hormuz is problematic. I think our Arab allies, heck, Bahrain and Kuwait launched attacks of their own without us within the last few days. So I could see our Arab allies jumping in with or without us based on some of the activities of the Iranians attacking them.
0: The federal government set to roll out a new digital passenger card system for incoming travellers in the next 2 years. Jefferson Shaw reports.
3: Millions of passengers could soon avoid filling out the paper orange passenger form on arrival to Australia. Under a $65 million investment to modernise Australian airports, the federal government will now widely roll out a passenger card that can be done digitally. Following a successful pilot of the Australian Travel Declaration, it'll be expanded to all international airports and seaports over the next year and a half. It'll reduce manual answers for passengers and allow for a rapid response to global risks and events, including for biosecurity. Jefferson Shaw reporting.
0: In finance, the dollar's trading at 69.45 US.
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0: better. The MCG remains a fortress for Melbourne after a thumping 46-point win over Richmond. Jacob Van Rooyen kicked 6 goals in the Demons' 9th win at the ground. Teammate Daniel Turner telling 3AEW Football, young forward's getting reward for hard work at training.
5: Rui is just, he's in some great form, but it's the work he's doing that probably you don't see on the TV. His work rate's second to none, and I'm just glad to see him getting a lick of the ice cream because he's such a contested beast.
0: Jannik Sinner continues to dominate men's tennis, winning back-to-back titles at Wimbledon. The Italian lost the first set to Alexander Zverev in the final, but bounced back to win the next three and secure his 5th career major. The baseball era is over. Brendan McCullum sacked as England's test coach. The New Zealander will remain as the white ball coach. That's the latest news and sports.
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7: Good morning, it's Daniel Brewer with your local news and sport. Gippsland Tech School, supported by Latrobe City Council, will host the Horizon H2 Grand Prix at the Gippsland Regional Indoor Sports Stadium. The event on Tuesday the 18th of August will give Victorian secondary students the chance to explore hydrogen technology, engineering and clean energy innovation. Gippsland Tech School Director Paul Boyce says the competition will have an international feel.
8: 23 teams from around Victoria, with some special guests coming from New Zealand and one team from India will be racing their hydrogen-powered model cars for 4 hours around a purpose-built track at the Gippsland Regional Indoor Sports Stadium. TAFE Gippsland are also a major sponsor, as well as Horizon Education.
7: With students returning to the classroom today, Victoria Police are reminding drivers across Gippsland to take extra care around school zones. Superintendent Mark Edwards says motorists should slow down, stay alert and help ensure children get to and from school safely.
9: Young children who probably don't understand the concepts of cars and stopping distances and all that sort of stuff. So drivers need to be mindful that the kids are back in the school zones and those sort of related areas, and they need to be very vigilant in those zones. So be mindful that those school zones, a lot of them have time set to them, so they default to 40 zones during the school drop-off and pick-up times.
7: Residents in Orbost, Canriver and Mallacoota will have access to government support services locally this week, with the Services Australia Mobile Service Centre visiting

0: region. The Golden Wattle will be on the road from tomorrow through until the 17th of July, helping community members with Medicare and Centrelink inquiries.
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0: Round 12 of Gippsland League senior football results. 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Wonthaggi 17-12-114 defeated Druin 11-6-72. 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Mowi 12-15-87 defeated Traralgon 11-12-78. And Warrigal 22-17-149 defeated Sale 7 behinds with Jed Lamb booting 6. That's the latest in local news and sport.
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0: Your four-day forecast for Gippsland and the Valley. There is a severe weather warning for damaging winds in the high country, a coastal hazard warning and a gale warning for the central and east Gippsland coast. Cloudy with a very high chance of showers. The Valley 16, Sale and Bairnsdale 17, or Boston Lakes 18. Tomorrow cloudy with a very high chance of showers 15. Wednesday partly cloudy with a slight chance of a shower 15. Thursday partly cloudy with a slight chance of a shower 16. Currently it's 11 degrees.
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7: 22 to 7 on your Monday morning. Sean and Monkey here. Let's have a look at the 13th of July as we go back. Starting today in Tinseltown, the famous Hollywood sign was built for the first time back in 1923, Monkey.
8: All right, and put on the hill.
7: Up on the hill there, but what's interesting, it first read Hollywood Land.
8: Okay.
7: And then later on they decided, okay, get rid of the land, and it's just Hollywood.
8: It is iconic. It's nothing flash, to be honest,
7: either. I've seen it years ago.
8: I remember flying into LA and looking for it and seeing it and got a little bit excited. What about Castleton in Victoria? They've got their own version. I'm pretty sure there's a scout emblem on the hill there in Castleton and the words Castleton.
7: I haven't seen that. Didn't know that.
8: A bit like Hollywood.
7: Yeah. Same thing. What about this? Let's go straight here. 1985. On this day, the 13th of July, this happened. Live Aid.
8: Oh, wow.
7: On this day in 1985.
8: Oh, there you go.
7: Raised $127 million for the starving people of Ethiopia. Of course, Freddie Mercury right there in Queen. That was, what an icon. Look at that. Not look, listen. Yeah,
8: the crowd. I think it was like 21 minutes, wasn't it? And if you watch the Bohemian Rhapsody film,
7: yeah,
8: the biopic on Queen and Freddie, I mean, they do it absolutely brilliantly. It was what changed music.
7: It did.
8: It was one of his last big performances, actually.
7: 1.9 billion people watched it on the TV at the time. And, of course, Phil Collins, he performed it.
8: What did he do? He did something unique.
7: On the Concorde, yeah. So he performed in London. Right, did his gig at 3 o'clock in the afternoon, then jumped on a Concorde, flew to America. Basically, was frozen in time. Anyway, and he got to America and he performed at Philadelphia as well that night at 7:30. So he performed at both gigs on the same day.
8: They had a Live Aid in the US as well.
7: Well, yeah, they did, yeah, in the States.
8: So that was obviously the stunt. They did it on purpose.
7: Well, yeah, he got to perform at both. I find that absolutely incredible. So that's the 13th of July.
8: I didn't know it was the 13th of July. There you go.
7: Mm.
8: I know today is, but I didn't know Live Aid was on that.
7: Yep. Harrison Ford's birthday too. I'll throw that in.
8: Oh, yeah. And again, can't say it enough. My sister's birthday today, Jenny.
7: Happy birthday. That's two mentions so far. Well done. That's the 13th of July. Here's Europe.

0: Sean and Monkey here. It's the Morning Rush at 16 to 7, and it's time to do this.
1: Song, song, blue, everybody knows one.
0: Song this time, you get involved. Text through your songs. We have a different theme or story each day. We'll try and give you a shout-out. We might even play your song. What's happening today, Monkey?
2: Well, I know we've gone there before. I think we have anyway, so apologies. But we're going there again. I want songs to do with baldness. Songs to do with baldness, being bald. Now, you might want to go straight to the artist and think of someone performing who is bald. Not too many women, maybe very few, but there's certainly one that she was sort of, well, close to bald at
0: yeah,
2: one stage.
0: Yeah, she probably had a number one.
2: But also, you know, maybe you can pull it apart in a song or a lyric, because today stems off this guy.
0: Who, Pitbull?
2: Oh, Pitbull. Now, if you don't know Pitbull, he's not a dog. He's a US rapper. And Mr. Worldwide, he calls himself, and he's bald as a badger. Don't worry about that. But he's been part of a Guinness World Record.
0: Oh.
2: Yeah. This happened back on Friday. So apparently, because he's bald, Sean, a lot of Pitbull fans turn up to his gigs with bald caps on. You know how you
0: I've seen them. You can buy them, yeah.
2: You go to a dress-up shop or whatever, yep. You put on the bald cap.
0: Like a swimming cap, but it's skin-coloured.
2: Yeah.
0: Yeah.
2: And it's just a bit strange. But anyway, a lot of his fans turn up to his gigs wearing the bald caps as a nod to Pitbull.
0: Yeah.
2: Well, it sort of got out of control back on Friday. I think with his help and probably his encouragement, they wanted to break the world record for the largest gathering of people wearing bald caps.
0: Jeez, there's a record for everything these days.
2: Ridiculous, right?
0: Yeah.
2: 22,141 fans were at London's Hyde Park.
0: They did it.
2: Ahead of his gig. And here they were, all with the bald caps.
0: Helps.
2: So imagine him looking out. Mind you, it's 31 degrees too. It's pretty hot over there.
0: Mm.
2: They'd be sweating. Imagine looking out into the crowd and 22,000 people are seemingly bald.
0: Mm.
2: As a show of support.
0: Yeah, I didn't even know he was still performing, to be honest.
2: Oh, yeah.
0: Pitbull?
2: What else? He wears the suit and the... aviator sunnies, and he's got one of those very defined little goatees.
0: This is him here again. Yeah, right, about the sunnies, yeah.
2: Yeah. And the little goatee, you know, he's got a little flavour saver. So, songs about baldness, probably more so an artist that is bald.
0: Yeah, or it could be, there might be some other angles as well. Yeah, but anyway, get creative, text through your songs to us, to our studio phone. The number is 0437 882 000.
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0: Sean and Monkey here, 9 to 7 on your Monday morning song list time. We have a different theme each day. You text through your songs. We love it. We'll try and give you a shout-out today. Monkey, the theme, pardon me, bald.
2: Yeah.
0: Baldness.
2: Baldness. Pitbull, the rapper, was in London. They set a Guinness World Record because 22,141 of his fans turned up with a bald cap on to break the record.
0: And they've done it.
2: Crazy stuff. Righto, songs about baldness, well, in particular artists. Leanne said, Rose Tattoo. This works, Leanne.
19: I'm a bad boy.
0: Angry Anderson. Oh, was he that angry, or is just that just his nickname?
2: Oh, he just looked angry, didn't he?
0: Mm.
2: Probably a softie, really. But no, he was angry, all right, and bald. Okay, Cody from the bakery. He said these guys.
20: Peaches come from a can. They were put
0: Yeah, they were, what happened to them?
2: Presidents of the United States. They had a couple of big songs. That Lump.
0: Lump, yeah, she's
2: about
0: Lump.
2: The, about the frog.
0: Yeah.
2: Anyway, because he says the lead singer of the presidency of the United States was bald. I'm trying to picture the old film clips. But
0: yeah, me too.
2: Take your word for it, Cody. Cherie, he didn't start off bald. He was probably getting thin.
0: He ended up there.
2: And he ended up there, this guy.
21: I don't care what you say anymore. This is my life.
0: Yeah, he completely shaves it now.
2: Billy Joel. Yeah, well, he's just get to a stage, don't you? And you got to just go yeah. with it. Go with it, Billy. But we've gone with, well, a very noticeable bald front man.
0: Oh, yeah.
2: Okay. Mm. Great entertainer. He's dabbled in politics. I'm not sure if he still is.
0: He's performing at a funeral today.
2: Oh, there you go.
0: For a, yeah.
2: Okay.
0: I heard that in the news earlier on. But, yeah, Peter Garrett, Midnight Oil. It's our song list song today. It's 7 to 7.

0: Peter Garrett. He's bald. Bald artist today. That was the theme. Midnight Oil. Sean and Monkey here. It's the Morning Rush.
1: Yeah, and must credit Ted, Joe and Alfie.
0: Oh, yeah.
1: For picking Midnight Oil for us there. Thanks, guys.
0: Hey, Radio Scattergrees returns 1 hour from now on the Morning Rush. You need to have your phone ready and get through the jackpot. Just to let you know, if you get through and you get all 10 categories correct today, you'll be winning $500.
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13: 11 degrees in Melbourne, showers increasing atop today, 16. It's 7 o'clock. Good morning. I'm David Armstrong. 27 people have been killed in a pub fire in Bangkok. Fire crews battled for half an hour to control the monster blaze. There are fears there are still bodies inside the venue. The United States insists the Strait of Hormuz remains open, despite Iran saying it's closed the critical waterway until further notice.
14: It's open. We bombed the hell out of them last night. They're very, very evil and sick people. We had meetings with them for the last, they agreed to a deal yesterday, a perfect deal for us. No nuclear, no this, no that, no nothing. They gave up everything.
13: Both sides have been exchanging fire since Tehran struck a civilian ship in the strait. U.S. Central Command says its forces are now positioned to ensure freedom of navigation. An Essendon cafe that was hit by a drive-by shooting on Friday has been gutted by fire overnight. Emergency services recorded reports of a fire at Andy's Place Cafe on Mount Alexander Road around 1. That fire caused significant damage to both the cafe and a neighbouring post office shop. A dark-coloured SUV was seen fleeing the area. A community park run in Yarraville is racing the clock to find a defibrillator which has been stolen. The defib, along with volunteer vests, cones, flags and finish tokens, were inside a purple suitcase and an orange backpack stolen from a parked van near Angliss Reserve on Saturday night. Cruikshank Park Park Run event director Marty is hoping the thief dumped the device and it can be returned in time for Saturday's run.
15: Now, fairly new. We started in February. And, yeah, people are really quite embraced it and loving it. So we don't want to have it delayed or stopped for a while we replace everything.
13: An elderly couple who discharged themselves from a Melbourne aged care facility on Saturday, sparking an urgent police search, have been found safe and well 32 hours after being reported missing from their retirement village in Wheelers Hill. 89-year-old Colin and 83-year-old Claudette were spotted more than 2 hours' drive away in Maryborough. Well, filling out paper forms on arrival will soon be a thing of the past for millions of travellers to Australia. Digital passenger cards will be rolled out to all international airports and seaports over the next 18 months after a successful trial. Acting Transport Minister Christy McGrain says the move will speed up the arrivals process.
16: Visitors and Australian travellers alike will be able to take advantage of a simpler border process, which will be as simple as checking in for the flight on your phone. A simpler, clearer border process means it'll be faster to process people through our customs too.
13: In finance, dollars trading at 69.45 US.
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13: With six rounds to play, percentage is separating four clubs in 10th place, but Melbourne is still not talking finals, is Eddie Summerfield.
18: 9 wins in a row at the G for Melbourne. Jacob Van Rooyen kicking 6 goals in a 46-point win against Richmond. A game clear in 6th, but don't talk September with coach Stephen King.
19: Still not talking the F word yet.
18: At Marvel Stadium, Marcus Bontempelli inspired the Dogs to a 16-point win over West Coast. Coach Luke Beveridge wants more improvement from his 7th placed side.
20: We've got to keep winning to give ourselves a sniff.
18: To finish the round, Essendon kicked 7 last quarter goals in Brisbane. Problem being, they'd kicked just 1 to 3 quarter time, losing by 90 points. Interim coach Dean Solomon defending former captain Zach Merritt's 11 disposal game.
21: I'll keep protecting Zach because for me and the coaching group, he's been sensational.
18: Eddie Summerfield, Melbourne.
13: And that's the latest news and sports.
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23: Good morning, it's Daniel Brewer with your local news and sport. The East Gippsland Winter Festival is heading into its final week after another successful season of events. Thousands of people have turned out to attractions including Lakes Lights and the Gippsland Jersey Winter Dip. Festival Director Adam Bloom says there is still plenty to enjoy.
24: Oh, there's lots happening on the final weekend. We've got our big Winter Festival wrap party down at the Painswell Hotel. So that's called After Dark, The Last Hurrah, headlined by a band called 1920. We've also got the Snowy Steampunk Soiree down at Orbost. There's lots still on the program, so everyone should jump on the website and check it out, egwinterfest.com.au.
23: Police are investigating after a person was found dead at a Morwell property yesterday afternoon. Emergency services were called to a Langford Street address just after 3:30, where a person who is yet to be formally identified was located unresponsive inside a home. A crime scene has been established with homicide squad detectives set to examine the scene. Anyone with information or dash cam or CCTV footage is urged to contact Crime Stoppers. An Australian first renewable energy precinct has been announced for Morwell, with State Electricity Commission Minister Lily D'Ambrosio and Member for Eastern Victoria Tom McIntosh revealing details of the SEC Energy Works project. The precinct will feature multiple renewable technologies, including a new 20-megawatt compressed CO2 battery. Mr McIntosh says the project will bring jobs and major opportunities to the region.
25: It's amazing. Look, the Valley's been at the heart of the energy sector for a century, and a project like this, 143 hectares, publicly owned through the SEC, locks in the jobs and the affordable energy the state needs, but keeps the Valley and Gippsland at the centre of the energy sector going forward.
26: Great food, great atmosphere. 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
1: 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In the other games, Ninado defeated Lakes Entrance by 11 points, Wyong defeated Lucknow by 30 points, and in the WorkSafe Country Club Series, Boysdale Warragong defeated Orbost Snow Rovers by 80 points.
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23: Your four-day forecast for Gippsland and the Valley. There is a severe weather warning for damaging winds in the high country, a coastal hazard warning and a gale warning for the central and east Gippsland coast. Cloudy with a very high chance of showers. The Valley 16, Salem Bairnsdale 17, or Boston Lakes 18. Tomorrow cloudy with a very high chance of showers 15. Wednesday partly cloudy with a slight chance of a shower 15. Thursday partly cloudy with a slight chance of a shower 16. Right now it's 10 degrees.
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26: Hello, Sean and Monkey here. It's the Morning Rush, 7:08. Hello there, 50-year-old Monkey. How are you?
27: Oh, yeah, the new F word in our house. Well, Tanya's already there, but yes, 50. Turned 50 yesterday. A lot of love, too, from a lot of people. I really appreciate it. Had a great time.
26: It's really good for you because we milked it on Friday.
27: Yep.
26: So then Saturday, you know, you would have had all that. Yesterday was your actual birthday. And here we go, day four of your celebrations. How long are you going to, what, tomorrow too?
27: Well, the actual day was probably the least hyped up. So, yeah, let's just keep it going. No, I had a great time. Lovely cake made by the future daughter-in-law, by the way.
26: Oh, George.
27: Hummingbird.
26: Oh.
27: Hummingbird. Have you ever had hummingbird cake?
26: What does that mean?
27: It's one of the great cakes in the world.
26: Oh, rightio.
27: Pineapple's the key.
26: Mmm.
27: Pineapple.
26: Okay, anyway, very good. Hey, free travel today.
27: On the V-line. Two days.
26: On the V. Today and tomorrow. To make up for last week. Anyway, Rick Springfield on the Morning Rush.

0: Rick Springfield, Jesse's Girl, 12 past 7. This is The Morning Rush with Sean and Monkey.
1: Always love the backstory to that one. It was originally going to be called Gary's Girl.
0: Yeah. And then he changed it to...
1: have the same ring, would
0: to Jesse.
1: Gary's Girl.
0: There was a clip of him doing the rounds last week and with his top off. What a rig.
1: He's going all right. Don't worry about that.
0: I think he's my old man's age. Dad, you're doing well, by the way. But, yeah, no, Rick Springfield. He's in fine form at the moment.
1: Hey, are we going to do Radio Jeopardy today?
0: Yeah, we are.
1: It's a Monday. Let's get into it. We love it, of course, just by having a go at Radio Jeopardy. Doesn't matter what your answer. Just by getting involved and getting on the Morning Rush.
0: Yep.
1: You'll go in the draw to head to the Red Hot Summer Tour. Some good bands in Ballarat in November at this, Shawnee.
0: Yeah, November 7. You get accommodation as well. You'll be seeing these guys. Birds of Tokyo, Men at Work. And reforming and getting back together, these guys. Aussie Crawl.
1: Yeah. It's going to be a big show. Mm. So all you have to do is come up with the question. We give you the answer. That's how... our Radio Jeopardy segment works. We give you the answer. You have to come up with the question. Lots of questions will fit the answer. We understand that.
0: We need the right one.
1: But we need the one that Sean and I have written down in front of us. So the answer today is R.M. Williams.
0: Mm.
1: The answer is R.M. Williams. Very specific answer today.
0: Yes, it is. What's the question?
1: Okay. What is the question?
0: No clues now? No, I don't think we need to. It's an interesting answer. No clues.
1: I've got a cold bucket of water here because anytime we talk about R.M. Williams, do you get a little excited?
0: Who, me?
1: Oh, my goodness. Just like you. Yeah, look at you now. Like a kid in a candy shop.
0: I'm holding off, actually.
1: Might be one of the questions.
0: I'm not saying anything.
1: What product would Sean marry if he left Charlotte? R.M. Williams. I'd give that a tick.
0: I do get excited, and I'm holding back right now, okay? So
1: that's not the question.
0: No. So the answer is R.M. Williams. You need to come up with the question. Send us a text. Let us know what you think. The number is 0437 882 000.
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0: Now, we know with the Telstra outage last week that that affected V-Line in a big way. And I think we might have mentioned this last week, Monkey, that, yeah, Premier Jacinda Allen has announced that regional travel is completely free today. Also tomorrow.
1: Yeah, 2 days of free travel. We knew this was coming, so people will certainly be taking advantage of that, and fair enough. Now, just a quick heads up, if you're on the Traralgon line, buses are replacing evening trains for the next 3 nights due to metro maintenance.
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0: Peter Ford, good morning to you.
15: Good morning to you both.
0: I think he was known, or one of his names was the human headline. Darren Hinch passed away. That was back on Friday at the age of 82.
15: Yeah, it was quite a shock in some ways, even though he had become very frail. And he was quite open about it. But to people who were very close to him, he just kind of felt like he was one of those people who was just going to go on forever, you know, he was like indestructible. Mm. He would bounce back every time. But this time, of course, he didn't. And he died as he wanted, in his own bed, in the middle of the night, died in his sleep. And, yeah, it was certainly the end of an era. I mean, Darren was a real kind of one-off. He was an unusual man. I mean, there's a huge ego, obviously. But he was a really good journalist, very good journalist. And right up until the very end, even though his body was kind of failing him, his mind was still very sharp. He left very strict instructions with his PA that there were 3 calls to be made after he was found dead. One was to Linda Stoner, one was to Jackie Weaver, the 2 great loves of his life, and the 3rd one was to me, and to let me announce that he died. And sure enough, at about 10 past 12 on Friday, the phone went, and it was Annette, his PA, and she said he's gone.
1: Wow.
15: And, you know, my first reaction was, no, like, you better go and double check. And I wasn't a close friend of his at all. When he told me 12 months ago that he'd selected me to do this, I said, well, why? Thank you, but why? And he said, well, every time someone dies, everybody starts saying, oh, that was saint, they're the nicest person who ever lived. And you're the one person who doesn't do that. And that's, I can't stand it when people do it, so that's why I want you to do me. So now I kind of feel obligated to say horrible things about him.
0: Yeah, what do you got? Come on, give us something.
15: Well, I mean, he did upset a lot of people along the way. You know, he crossed boundaries. He was reckless at times, all of that. So I'm not going to pretend. But at the same time, I think when you do the work that he did in a lot of areas, and a lot of very sort of unsexy areas like veterans affairs, better standards in nursing homes, and of course the really big one for him was child sex abuse. Mm. I mean, that kind of overrides anything else. If you're willing to do that, you know, that's okay. Everything else we can live with.
1: No, he was a big force. I mean, I was explaining to my, you know, kids who are in their 20s back on Friday when he passed, and they'd never heard of him, of course, just because of the generational gap. But, like, there's no one like him now, in my opinion, that it was so hard-hitting. And, of course, those famous catchphrases that were probably mocked a lot on comedy shows and that, Pete.
15: Well, just let's be very clear. Let's kind of kill this off once and for all. He never, ever said, shame, shame, shame.
1: Is that just Steve Izer? Oh.
15: Yeah. People will swear on a stack of Bibles, Darren used to say that. He did have a segment on his show called The Shame File, where they got, you know, drunk drivers and stuff. But he never said that. But people honestly would swear on Bibles they heard him say.
1: Mm. He did say, that's life.
0: Yeah, that's it.
15: Yeah, he did say that. And that's not going to be on his not, we don't call it tombstone. What do you call it now? Grave, you know, on top of his grave. Mm-hmm. It's not going to be that's life. It's going to be he tried. And that's all he wants.
0: Okay. Yeah, there you go. Great insight, Peter Ford. Thank you for that. We'll catch up with you tomorrow.
15: Thank you. I'll see you then.
16: Tonight I feel so weak, but all in love is...

0: Melissa Etheridge on the Morning Rush with Sean and Monkey. It's just gone 26 past 7 on your Monday morning. And Monkey, in the news today, this is great, and you could probably argue it's overdue. You know, when you come back to Australia from overseas and you've got to fill out that little yellow slip.
1: Oh, the cards.
0: The card. Yeah, the arrival card.
1: And you got to do both sides.
0: Yes, and often you don't have a pen, and you just say to the sorry, can I borrow your pen?
1: Yeah.
0: Can I borrow your pen?
1: And some people don't do it until the very last minute, and they're scrambling to get it done.
0: Yeah, well, they're going to be a thing of the past from next year. Digital cards. Digital arrival cards for international travellers is going to be rolled out from next year. They've actually been trialling it on some Qantas flights that have been landing in Sydney, Melbourne and Brisbane. So maybe someone listening right now has done that. But yeah, it's going to be on an app.
1: Well, yeah, this is good news for my wife, Tanya, because I know when we travel as a family, say the kids, we might go to Fiji or somewhere.
0: Right.
1: It would be sort of her job. She would take that on.
0: Oh, that's her.
1: And if you've got everyone on board, mate, there's six cards. It's a pain in the neck.
0: And the little boxes are tiny too.
1: Yeah.
0: You're trying to put your address in there and why am I visiting and all that.
1: Okay, let's
0: see. So anyway,
1: news.
0: That's going to be digital. Hey, we're catching up with Jared Waitley after 7:30. When was the last time we spoke to him, Monkey? A couple of weeks ago? A
1: couple of weeks, yeah. I've been carrying the can. Yeah.
0: On the rundown is his club, the Geelong Footy Club. We're going to ask him, what's up with the Cats?
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16: 11 degrees in Melbourne, showers increasing at top today, 16 at 7:30. Good morning. I'm David Armstrong. A cafe in Essendon's been targeted for the second time in a week. Nine's Christina Hearn's at the scene.
17: It was 1 o'clock this morning when emergency services were called to Andy's Cafe here on Mount Alexander Road in Essendon. It was well alight by the time they arrived and has been extensively damaged because of this fire. The property next door, which is an Australia Post, has also been damaged. And of course, this has been deemed as suspicious. But it was only last Friday that CCTV captured the moment that shots were fired at this very cafe. In fact, bullet holes are still visible outside the cafe.
16: The $2 billion public transport ticketing upgrade has left the network with a gap. and is being exploited by fare evaders. The handheld scanners used by ticket inspectors are only capable of validating plastic Mikey cards. They cannot verify debit cards, smartphone or smartwatch payments. It's left authorised officers and train conductors powerless in stopping fare evaders who falsely claim to have touched on. Well, a 9.5-hour flight from Japan to Melbourne that turned into a 35-hour

0: only over with Qantas flight QF80 landing at Melbourne Airport. The passengers' ordeal started when a major mechanical fault on the 22-year-old Airbus A330 stranded the holidaymakers at Narita Airport near Tokyo, a lack of hotels forcing many to sleep on the floor of the terminal. The rolling delays continued last night, the captain counting down the minutes to the airport's mandatory curfew while he waited on clearance paperwork from Airbus before the passengers were rushed on board and the aircraft finally departed. Brian Wilson, Melbourne.
1: One Nation says it's not concerned its recent decline in popularity. The latest Resolve survey shows the minor parties relinquished 3 points to the coalition. The largest losses among migrant and female voters. One Nation MP Barnaby Joyce says the polls are an indication they're not a vote.
2: And you always expect there to be fluctuation in polls as you go through a process. I think that what there is an indication is that Pauline Hanson is direct. She doesn't try and gild the lily. She's straight down the barrel with what she says.
1: New data reveals there have been more than 35,000 trips to the hospital for school kids hurt in the playground and classroom. The past 3 years, fractures, dislocations, sprains, strains and open wounds have sent children to casualty departments. Monkey bars account for almost 60% of all playground injuries. In finance, the dollar, 69.45 US.
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1: Jannik Sinner has become the 10th man in the Open era to win back-to-back Wimbledon titles. The world number one between Alexander Zverev in four sets, taking just under 4 hours to record his fifth major.
4: Yeah, amazing. Amazing achievement from my side. Very tough match today against Sasha. Felt like both very high level because it was not easy to play. It was very dusty, breezy, very happy. And, of course, standing here again as champion means a lot to me.
1: Geelong's finals hopes have been severely hit by injury. Jeremy Cameron to miss the rest of the season, possibly after breaking his AC joint in his left shoulder. The Cats losing 5 of their past 6 games to sit 9th on the ladder. Jannik Sinner has defended his Wimbledon crown, beating Zverev in 4. Brendan McCullum's been sacked as England test coach, bringing an end to the baz-ball era. That's the latest news and sports.
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6: Good morning, it's Daniel Brewer with your local news and sport. Police are urging motorists to take extra care on Gippsland roads as children return to school. Superintendent Mark Edwards is reminding drivers to watch for increased pedestrian activity, obey school zone speed limits and remain vigilant around schools.
7: Young children who probably don't understand the concepts of cars and stopping distances and all that sort of stuff, so drivers need to be mindful that the kids are back in the school zones and those sort of related areas, and they need to be very vigilant in those zones. So be mindful that those school zones, a lot of them have time set to them, so they default to 40 zones during the school drop-off and pick-up times.
6: The Services Australia Mobile Service Centre Golden Wattle is heading to East Gippsland this week, stopping in Orbos, Cairn River and Mallacoota. From the 14th of July through until the 17th of July, residents can speak with staff about a range of government services, including Medicare, Centrelink, Veteran Affairs and National Disability Insurance Scheme. The Gippsland Regional Indoor Sports Stadium will welcome the Horizon H2 Grand Prix. The event on Tuesday, the 18th of August, will see Victorian secondary students compete while learning about hydrogen technology, engineering and renewable energy solutions. Director Paul Boyce says the event will attract an international focus.
8: 23 teams from around Victoria, with some special guests coming from New Zealand, South Australia and one team from India will be racing their hydrogen-powered model cars for 4 hours around a purpose-built track at the Gippsland Regional Indoor Sports Stadium. TAFE Gippsland are also a major sponsor, as well as Horizon Education.
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6: Round 13 of North Gippsland Football Senior Results. Hayfield 36-25-241 defeated TTU 2-1-13. Kyle Graham kicking 15 goals. Woodside 17-8-110 defeated Cowra 11-16-82. Yulon North 18-15-123 defeated Yarram 10-6-66 and Churchill 15-10-100 defeated Tail City 7-18-6.

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0: Your four-day forecast for Gippsland and the Valley. There is a severe weather warning for damaging winds in the high country, a coastal hazard warning and a gale warning for the central and east Gippsland coast. Cloudy with a very high chance of showers. The Valley 16, Sale and Bairnsdale 17 or Boston Lakes 18. Tomorrow cloudy with a very high chance of showers 15. Wednesday partly cloudy with a slight chance of a shower 15. Thursday partly cloudy with a slight chance of a shower 16. Right now it's 10 degrees.
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0: Hello, it's Sean and Monkey here. It's the Morning Rush, crowded house at 13 to 8 on your Monday morning. Keyword Monday, which means we're doing Radio Jeopardy today, Monkey.
1: Yeah, we give you the answer and all you need to do is come up with a question. I say all you need to do.
0: Yeah. Well,
1: sometimes it's hard. Seemingly hard to say the question as
0: yeah,
1: your answer.
0: You've got, yeah, I know. Even I, yeah, it's hard. So the answer today, folks, is R.M. Williams.
1: R.M. Williams. Very specific answer today. R.M. Williams. What's the question? Now, lots of questions will work, but you have to have the one that we have in front of us. So we'll take your calls next. Anyone having a go? So think outside the box, but anyone having a go will go on the draw to head to the Red Hot Summer Tour later this year. So give us a call.
0: Call right now. The number is 1300 00 1242.
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1: 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So this is pretty cool, Shawnee. 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
0: Absolutely. 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Go to the East Gippsland Shire website. Jeopardy on the radio with Sean and Monkey. It's the Morning Rush. We give the answer. You have to come up with the correct question. You might come up with a question, but it's not the question that we're looking for, Monkey.
1: Yeah, well, a lot of questions will fit the right answer. The answer is R.M. Williams. R.M. Williams. Shelley's on the phone.
13: Morning, how are you?
1: Good, Shelley. What's the question?
13: what company was brought back to Australia in 2020?
1: Oh, yeah, good work.
0: So it had foreign ownership, is that what you're saying? And then...
13: Yeah,
1: that is a fact, I believe. Great question, and that works, but a good example of not the right question. Thanks,
13: okay,
1: Shell.
13: Thank you.
1: But just by having a go, you're in the draw for the Red Hot Summer Tour prize. All right, let's go to Gail. Good morning, Gail.
14: Hello, how are you?
1: Good, happy Monday. The answer is R.M. Williams. What do you think is the question?
14: What brand boots are you wearing?
1: Ooh.
0: What brand boots? Oh, yeah.
1: Now, and are you pointing that to Sean or myself?
14: Oh, it depends on who's wearing R.M. Williams boots.
0: Okay.
1: Well, neither of us are this morning. Both wearing sneakers this morning.
0: Runners?
1: Sean does have a love affair with R.M. Williams.
0: Yeah, I'm holding back a lot in this segment.
1: You are. And Gail's getting closer. It is a personal question today. It's a personal question.
0: Yeah. Yep. R.M. Williams is the answer. What's the exact question we're looking for? Call now. Why not? The number is 1300 00 1242. This is Top Loader on the morning.

0: 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Thank you very much.
1: Come on.
0: The seventh caller will get through today. Call now. 1300 00 1242.
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14: 11 degrees in Melbourne, showers increasing at top today, 16 at 8 o'clock. Good morning. I'm David Armstrong. Almost half of Victorian businesses say they will expand and invest interstate because of the proposed work-from-home laws. A Chamber of Commerce and Industry survey has found 44% say they will not hire locally, 47% claim they will not hire young people who insist on working from home. CEO Sally Curtin says the government needs to listen.
15: When we talk to business, it is absolutely a killer for jobs. And so we are trying to engage with the government and say, if you're not going to scrap this legislation, please at least fix it. Let's make it workable for business.
14: The federal government believes recent polling shows voters are realising One Nation would make things worse, not better. The latest Resolve survey has the minor party at 26% of the vote, losing 3 points to the coalition. Labor continues to lead as the preferred party. Health Minister Mark Butler says One Nation is starting to lose its shine.
16: One Nation might feel like a useful outlet for grievance and frustration. There's a lot of frustration out there in the community given the wave after wave of pressure that households have been feeling over the last several years. But when you actually sit back and think about the so-called solutions they have for the country, I think more people are realising that would actually make things worse, not better.
14: Overseas, and 27 people have been killed in a pump fire in Bangkok. Crews battled for half an hour to control the monster blaze. There are fears there are still bodies inside the venue. A firebug is on the run after a series of fires were lit along a stretch of approximately 50 metres of beachfront in Port Melbourne. A bench and several bushes set alight along Bay Trail late on Friday night. A man was heading out for a jog, intercepted the arsonist and called 000. State's opposition has its sights on filling in 1 million potholes as part of a $5 billion roads program. That program will also aim to lift road construction standards. Shadow Roads Minister Danny O'Brien says it's a problem that's not isolated to regional roads.
1: We've got potholes everywhere. People are literally doing damage. They're blowing tyres and cracking rims repeatedly, and particularly in the last couple of weeks, I think that's escalated with a little bit of rain, and it just highlights that our roads are not being maintained properly.
14: The state government's announced plans to crack down on dodgy used car salespeople. New laws will give Consumer Affairs more powers to investigate, fine and prosecute for odometer tampering. Nearly a third of used cars advertised online had their odometers wound back by more than 25,000 kilometres. Zoos and wildlife parks are temporarily shutting down exhibits to protect against the deadly new strain of bird flu. Some zoos are closing their walk-through aviaries, others installing extra barriers, signage and hand sanitizer points. In finance, the dollar, $69.45 US.
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14: Well, Brisbane added some much-needed percentage, thumping Essendon by 90 points. The Gabba, the Lions had 11 goal kickers, including Zach Bailey, booting two. Coach Chris Fagan says he's optimistic the forward will remain a Lion.
17: I think every player at this club wants Zach to stay, and they'll be doing everything they can to encourage him to stay, and I'm sure we'll do everything as a club to keep him with us.
14: The baseball era is over. Brendan McCullum sacked as England's test coach, but the Kiwi will remain as the white ball coach. Brody Kostecki has claimed his sixth win of the supercar season, winning race 22 in Townsville, ahead of championship leader Matt Payne and Cam Waters. And plans for a 64-team men's soccer World Cup apparently being considered. That's the latest news and sports.
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18: Good morning, it's Daniel Brewer with your local news and sport. Morwell will become home to an Australian first renewable energy precinct following an announcement from State Electricity Commission Minister Lily D'Ambrosio and Member for Eastern Victoria, Tom McIntosh. Mr McIntosh saying the development will support jobs and represent a major project for the state.
19: It's amazing. Look, the Valley's been at the heart of the energy sector for a century, and a project like this, 143 hectares, publicly owned through the SEC, locks in the jobs and the affordable energy the state needs, but keeps the Valley and Gippsland at the centre of the energy sector going forward.
18: It's the final week of the East Gippsland Winter Festival, with organisers celebrating another strong turnout across the region. Crowds have flocked to popular events including Lakes Lights and the Gippsland Jersey Winter Dip. Festival Director Adam Bloom says the festival will finish with a packed program and is encouraging people to get involved.
20: Oh, there's lots happening on the final weekend. We've got our big Winter Festival wrap party down at the Painswell Hotel. So it's called After Dark, The Last Hurrah, headlined by a band called 1920. We've also got the Snowy Steampunk Soiree down at Orbost. There's lots still on the program, so everyone should jump on the website and check it out, egwinterfest.com.au.
18: Homicide Squad detectives have arrested a man as part of their investigation into the death of a man in Morwell yesterday. Police located a man unresponsive inside a property on Langford Street just after 3:30. The man, who is yet to be formally identified, was declared deceased at the scene. Police arrested a 43-year-old Morwell man a short time later. Anyone who witnessed the incident with footage or information is urged to contact Crime Stoppers on 1800 333 000.
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18: Round 12 of Gippsland League senior football results. Warrigal 22-17, 149, defeated Sale 7 behind. Jed Lamb booted 6. Bairnsdale 12-11, 83, defeated Morwell 10-9, 69. Wonthaggi 17-12, 114, defeated Druin 11-6, 72. Leongatha 9-11, 65, defeated Mafra 8-12, 60. And Moe 12-15, 87, defeated Traralgon 11-12, 78. That's the latest in local news and sport.
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18: Your four-day forecast for Gippsland and the Valley. There is a severe weather warning for damaging winds in the high country, a coastal hazard warning and a gale warning for the central and east Gippsland coast. Cloudy with a very high chance of showers. The Valley 16, Salem Bairnsdale 17, or Boston Lakes 18. Tomorrow cloudy with a very high chance of showers 15. Wednesday partly cloudy with a slight chance of a shower 15. Thursday partly cloudy with a slight chance of a shower 16. Right now it's 10 degrees.
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23: Jackpot is $500. Jim was the lucky one to get through today. Hello, Jim.
24: How you going there, Marky?
23: Yeah, no.
25: No, that's Sean. We get
24: Sean, sorry, brother, sorry.
25: We get mixed up a bit, don't we, at times?
23: Shirley sometimes gets us mixed up.
25: Yeah, that's okay. Righto, Jim, Radio's Categories, let's go through. Well, let's get you a letter first and foremost. How do you normally go, mate, when you play along?
24: Oh, yeah, we play along. I'm pretty good at this, actually.
25: Okay.
24: Oh, I've got old Chicken Pollock here with me, so... Yeah, you're ready to go.
25: You got chicken with you. Right, okay.
24: Yeah.
25: Well,
26: what letter, monkey?
25: Your letter's a good one, I think. I haven't had a W for a long time. W for watermelon.
24: Thank you.
25: He's happy with that. A W, okay. Now, don't repeat an answer or a word in your answers and say pass if you're not sure, Jim.
24: And no naughty words?
25: Yeah, we prefer no naughty words. But Sean's asking, 60 seconds, $500, good luck.
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24: Wrapping.
23: Something furry.
24: Wombat.
23: A flower.
24: Waddle.
23: Something you buy more than one of at a time.
24: Woolen socks.
23: A direction.
24: West.
23: Something that flies.
24: Winchell Eagle.
23: Something people gossip about.
24: Weather.
23: Something on a map.
24: Waterways.
23: A body of water.
24: Wimmera River.
23: A tool.
24: A wrench.
23: Yep. And there was no passing there, monkey, so we're...
24: Yeah, how am I looking?
25: We've had an answer for everything.
24: Yeah, this must be a world record.
25: All right, it was pretty quick, mate.
26: He's confident,
25: he's,
26: Jim.
25: He's confident, Chook. Did you say Chook or Chicken? He was very handy in the background.
24: Chicken. No double ups.
25: I just had a red flag on a flower wattle, right? So I've looked it up, thinking, well, maybe that's a tree or a shrub.
26: Yeah, get Googling there, monkey. How did you go?
24: Yeah, it's a tree. It's got a yellow flower on it.
25: But for $500, it's a Monday. I think flower's going to be okay. Hey, Jim.
24: Yes, my friend?
25: Get the chicken fired up, mate. You've won $500.
24: Get on.
25: There we go.
24: You beauty.
26: $500 coming your way.
24: Right, hey, thanks, fellas.
25: No worries.
26: He called it at the start, didn't he?
25: He was confident. So hold on there, Jim. Everything's pretty good.
26: The only question mark I had was the same one that you did.
25: Yeah, wattle. No, definitely wattle flower. Yeah, well done.
26: And you've awarded that, so well done, monkey.
25: It's on me.
26: When we come back on the Morning Rush, Radio Jeopardy, we're going to get back to that. The answer is R.M. Williams. You've got to come up with the correct question.

0: It's the Morning Rush. Sean and Monkey here. It's the Proclaimers at 8:15 on your Monday morning. Mondays on the Morning Rush means we do Radio Jeopardy. What it is we give you the answer, but you have to come up with the correct question.
1: Yeah, so in order to get it correct, you're asking a question that is the question we have written down in front of us. The answer is RM Williams. Shelley rang in earlier to say what clothing and boots company was brought back to Australia in 2020, of course, because it went overseas. That works, but it's not correct.
0: The answer is RM Williams. What is the question, Roz?
2: What is the most popular brand of casual boot?
1: What is the most popular brand of casual boot? RM Williams. That seems to work. It's not the correct one, though, Roz.
2: Thank you.
1: Let's go to Mick. Are you there, Mick?
3: Yes, Monkey.
1: What? Now, the answer is RM Williams. What do you think the question is, Mick?
3: What are RM Williams?
0: What are they?
3: What are they? They're boots.
1: Now, hang on. So your question is, what are RM Williams?
3: Yes.
1: And the answer is RM Williams.
3: No, the answer is boots.
1: No, the answer... it's happening again. The answer is RM Williams, right? That is the answer. So what do you think the question might be?
3: What are RM Williams?
0: RM Williams or RM Williams?
1: Yep.
3: Yes.
1: Yeah, nah, it doesn't quite work, Brooksy.
0: No.
1: Thank you, mate. Thank you. Last clue, it's personal.
0: Yeah, if you've listened to the Morning Rush the last week, that might help.
1: I think we had a call earlier saying, you know, maybe it's the boots that I'm wearing. I'm not wearing them yet.
0: Not yet.
1: Not yet.
0: Interesting. We're still taking your calls. Let's wrap this up. The answer is RM Williams. What is the question? Call now. 1300 00 1242.
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0: Some close games in the Gippsland League over the weekend. Ladder leaders Moe, they just managed to knock off Traralgon. That was 9 points in the end, and they're in pretty good form at the moment.
1: Yeah, Mafra, they fought hard on Saturday to break into the top five, but Leon Gatha held them off. That was less than a goal. And, of course, we're getting to the pointy end of the season. The Gippsland Live team will be back this Saturday afternoon. Looking forward to what the game of the round will be.
0: Hopefully a little bit drier. Sean and Monkey here at 21 past 8. Radio Jeopardy, we're doing that today. We give the answer. You've got to come up with the correct question. Now, the answer today is R.M. Williams.
1: That's right.
0: R.M. Williams.
1: And we've had a couple of questions so far that fit, but not the correct one, as in what we have written down here. We know it's personal. Let's go to Sean. Another Sean. Hello, Sean.
15: How are you going? What boots are made in Australia?
1: What boots are made in Australia?
0: Well, yeah, they are.
1: They are, and that fits the bill, but it's not the one we want, Sean. Thank you.
0: We'll go to Brendan on 1300 00 1242. Brendan, the answer is R.M. Williams. What is the question?
16: Morning, boys. What are Monkey's favourite brand of boots?
1: What are Monkey's favourite brand of boots? You're getting close, Brendan. Not correct, though. Let's go to Trevor.
0: Morning, Trev.
17: Morning, gentlemen. I reckon I know what the answer is, but the question could be, what sort of boots did Monkey get for his birthday?
0: Hey. Well played, Trev.
17: That's 2 weeks in a row.
1: Oh, really? You're an expert on the Jeopardy. Yeah, well, yesterday I sat there and I got the jocks first, unwrapped the jocks.
0: Oh, yeah.
1: Then I got the socks.
0: Jocks.
1: And I actually thought, this is it. Is that
0: all I get for 50?
1: That's all I'm getting for the big 5-0. And then out came the big wrapped up box. And I thought of you straight away, Shawnee.
0: Thank you.
1: I now have a lifetime commitment to get these things maintained.
0: Yeah, you get them serviced.
1: And the kid said, you got to scuff them, Dad. They look too new.
0: Apparently
1: they're amazing.
0: Good on you, mate. Welcome.
1: I'm in your gang now.
0: Yeah, you are. I cried when I got mine. I actually did. Well done, Trev. Stay there.

0: Duran Duran, Hungry Like the Wolf. It's 26 past 8 on a Monday morning on The Morning Rush. Sean and Monkey, time for Sean to do his best Murrayfield with this.
1: The great Aussie Jack Murrayfield, Trainborn.
2: A woman went to church for confession and said to the priest, "Father, I have sinned. On Monday, I fooled around with Peter. On Tuesday, I fooled around with Andrew. And on Wednesday, I really fooled around with Nigel. What shall I do?" "My child, go home and drink the juice of 3 lemons." "But Father, will that rid me of my sins?" "No, but it will take the smile off your face." It's good to be back.
0: Oh, good to have you that here, Murray.
2: That wasn't inappropriate, was it?
0: No.
2: It's one of me personal.
0: No, it was great, Murray. I loved it. I just had a feeling that we'd done that one before. We'd heard that one before, but no.
2: I'm getting old, you see. I can't remember what bloody jokes.
0: I can relate. Oh, that's
2: anyway,
0: it. That's
2: I'll,
0: it.
2: I'll see you next. See you next Monday.
0: Next Monday, another...
2: Grab the podcast.
0: We'll get the podcast wherever you get your podcast from or on our Facebook page. That's it from us. Be good.
3: Tom Elliott.
4: On the program today, I've said many times, if you want to win power in the state of Victoria, fix the potholes. Well, the Coalition has unveiled a $5 billion over 4-year plan. We'll speak to the Shadow Roads Minister, Danny O'Brien, about that. Also, are you in one of the municipalities that has a purple-littered glass bin? Well, don't get too attached to it. They could well be on the way out. Also, we are going to export India more of our uranium, which begs the question, why don't we use it here? And are you one of 18% of people who judge people solely by their first name? 133-693.
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12: 11 degrees in Melbourne, showers increasing atop today, 16 at 8:30. Good morning. I'm David Armstrong. State government's been issued a dire warning. Its work from home laws will drive investment and jobs out of the state. A Chamber of Commerce and Industry survey has found 44% of businesses will not hire locally. 47% claim they won't hire young people who insist on working from home. CEO Sally Curtin says it's a case of simple economics.
13: This is the straw that's breaking the camel's back. They're saying enough is enough. It's impossible for us to make a dollar here And so we've got to make decisions, in our and our existing workforce's interest. And so they're deciding to go interstate or overseas, unfortunately.
12: The United States insists the Strait of Hormuz remains open, despite Iran saying it has closed the critical waterway until further notice.
14: It's open. We bombed the hell out of them last night. They're very, very evil and sick people. We had meetings with them for the last... They agreed to a deal yesterday, a perfect deal for us. No nuclear, no this, no that, no nothing. They gave up everything.
12: Both sides have been exchanging fire since Tehran struck a civilian ship in the strait. U.S. Central Command says its forces are now positioned to ensure freedom of navigation. A cafe in Essendon has been targeted for the second time in a week. Andy's Place Cafe was firebombed around 1 this morning, days after being peppered with bullets. The fires caused significant damage to the neighbouring businesses as well. Police said a dark-coloured SUV was seen fleeing the scene. The coalition says it still has a long road ahead despite a recent surge in popularity. The latest Resolve survey has seen the opposition seize 3 points from One Nation to hold 23% of the vote. Deputy Liberal leader Jane Hume says Australians are beginning to realise One Nation is not the alternative they're looking for.
15: That's their policy.

0: slogans, but they're written on the back of a napkin. There's so little substance behind it. When One Nation say that they haven't costed their policies, that's because they don't want to know the truth behind those policies, that in fact they could inflict a world of economic pain on Australia.
1: In finance, the dollar is trading at 69.45 US.
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1: Melbourne coach Stephen King insists they have not started talking finals just yet. The D's moving to an 11-6 record, a game clear in sixth place. Jannik Sinner has made it back-to-back Wimbledon crowns with a four-set win, dropping the first set against Alexander Zverev. And Mathieu van der Poel has won his third career Tour de France stage in a sprint finish on stage 9. That's the latest news and sport.
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6: Your four-day forecast for Gippsland and the Valley. There is a severe weather warning for damaging winds in the high country, a coastal hazard warning and a gale warning for the central and east Gippsland coast. Cloudy with a very high chance of showers. The Valley 16, Salem Bairnsdale 17, or Boston Lakes 18. Tomorrow cloudy with a very high chance of showers 15. Wednesday partly cloudy with a slight chance of a shower 15. Thursday partly cloudy with a slight chance of a shower 16. Right now it's 10 degrees.
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8: It is 25 to 9. Good morning. Well, in my municipality, we have four bins. We have the so-called FOGO bin for household waste. We never use that. Food scraps and so forth. We have the general rubbish bin. We have the recycling bin. And we have the purple-littered bin for glass. Now, I say this, I raise it, because I think the days of the purple-littered bin may soon be drawing to a close. Last week, I got a letter from the city of Yarra. Dear resident... They obviously know me well. Dear resident, changes to your purple-littered glass recycling bin collection. From July this year, 2026, your purple-littered glass recycling bin will be only collected every 4 weeks. Every 4 weeks? About half the councils in Victoria have rolled these things out. It's supposed to be compulsory. It's cost them collectively tens of millions of dollars to make the new bins and send them out to everybody and have separate collection and so forth for them. And suddenly, they are so spectacularly unsuccessful that they're only going to be collected every 4 weeks. So here's our sort of monthly rubbish collection sort of schedule. Week one, rubbish only. Week two, recycling and rubbish, but not glass. Week three, rubbish only. Week four, rubbish and glass. Rinse, repeat. I just can't believe it. I mean, if it was such an amazing idea for every council to have to compulsorily roll out purple-littered glass recycling bins, why is the city of Yarra now winding back the recycling to only once every 4 weeks? Anyway, after 9 o'clock, we'll speak to the mayor of the city of Yarra, Stephen Jolly. But if you have a glass recycling bin and you like using it, 133693, their days could be numbered. Now, I have a theory about this, and it's only a theory. We'll test it later on, that the success of the container deposit scheme has been such that, in fact, we don't really need glass recycling anymore because people are going and collecting the glass containers and getting 10 cents each at the container deposit scheme places. So that might be the reason. Anyway, I think it was an ill-thought-out policy. 133693, mornings at 3aw.com.au. Also today, I've said many times in the past, if you want to be the next government here in the People's Republic of Victoria, fix the potholes. Now, this has fallen on deaf ears. My daughter, who is learning how to drive, I've trained her to say when we hit or approach a pothole, of which there are a great number on our roads, she says, "Thank you, Jacinta," if we hit one. "Thank you, Jacinta." And if it's an old one, and there's plenty of old ones out there, "Thank you, Dan." Now, maybe we're being a bit harsh on Dan Andrews and Jacinta Allen. But finally, the Coalition, the Liberals under Jess Wilson, have come up with a policy. We're going to speak to the Shadow Minister for Roads, Dan.

0: cost of the stuff that I buy. Maybe 5 years ago it was $50, now it's $80. And that is entirely consistent with this news that grocery prices on average are up almost 18% over the last 3 years, which is in excess of the general rate of inflation. 133693 mornings at 3aw.com.au at 27 to 10.
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11: Tom Elliott on Gippsland's Gold.
0: 23 to 10 emails. Alpha says the reason that glass bin recycling bins are being moved to 4 days or four times, so once every 4 weeks rather than once every 2 weeks. That's in my municipality. He says 90% of households wouldn't fill a glass recycling bin every 2 weeks. Well, maybe, but look, I just don't understand. In 2020, I have the press release here. The People's Republic of Yarra says, you know, we need to introduce a glass bin service. This is an important and necessary step in developing our circular economy and diverting waste from landfill. And now they're saying it's not so important. Stefan says the irony in the Pam the Bird protest was the perpetrator was trying to lower state taxes, but his act of vandalism means our taxes might go up. Well, was he trying to lower state taxes? I don't know. Anyway, speaking of things that aren't being lowered, your grocery bill, no surprise to anybody who shops at the supermarket, which is pretty much all of us. I started shopping at Aldi recently because not everything, but a fair bit of stuff is cheaper there. But a basket of the most basic groceries has surged by 17.5% over the past 3 years. That means the average household is now spending $700 more a year to feed their families than was the case just a few years ago. Now, things like flour is up a lot, dark chocolate is up a lot, instant coffee up a lot, apples have doubled in price. Our next guest, consumer data spokesperson.